0: Good win from the Cardinals tonight. They go to Pittsburgh and come away with a 5-1 victory. Really good performance from Matthew Liberatore, pitching into the sixth inning, giving up just one run on six hits over 5 2/3 innings. Cardinals score three runs in the third, two in the fourth, as they're able to have some success there against a Pittsburgh bullpen. It was a bullpen game today for the Pirates. The Cardinals all the way around. Pretty solid game. J.J. Weatherholt back home in the Pittsburgh area. He has a three-hit day, four RBIs in this game, four different individuals driving in a single run. The Cardinals score their five runs on 10 hits, and this is one of those rare games in Major League Baseball where they kind of singled you to death, because there's only one extra base hit for the Cardinals. Of their 10 hits, nine of them go for singles. Doesn't happen that often, but it happened tonight, and the Cardinals come away with the 5-1 victory. We welcome you in. It is the Mercy Cardinals postgame show here across the Cardinals radio network. We are also continuing to monitor what's going on across the Cardinals minor league system. AAA Memphis, they lead Rochester 15-0 in game two of the International League Championship Series. So they are en route to forcing a game number three as they look for an International League Championship. And the Springfield Cardinals are playing a tight one right now against Amarillo down in Springfield. The game is 3-3 in the seventh. Raniel Rodriguez hit a home run in this game. Liam Doyle pitched well, but the game is currently tied. And if those things wrap up before we wrap up, we will certainly let you know. We'll take a break right now. When we come back, we'll go back through the game with all the highlights. Cardinals come away with the victory against the Pirates, 5-1 the final. This is the Mercy Cardinals postgame show on the Cardinals Radio Network, powered by Graybar.
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0: Cardinals get the 5-1 win against Pittsburgh today. They've evened up the series 1-1, rubber game of the match coming up tomorrow afternoon. Big game for J.J. Weatherholt. He goes 3-for-4, drives in a run, has a walk as well, so he gets on base 4 total times. He is our star of the game, and a few moments ago he spoke with our own Mike Claiborne.
1: Thank you. Yeah. Our player of the game, J.J. Weatherholt, a 3-hit night in your own backyard. Man, it seems like when you get it going off early, ball club really feeds off of you.
2: Yeah, it's my job. You know, I felt like I did a really good job early on in the year and haven't been doing as great of a job. So just trying to get a little bit more consistent and get the table set and let the guys behind me hit me in.
1: What is it about this ball club? Last night was a tough night. I mean, maybe the best pitch game I've seen this year. And I had the feeling like you guys are so resilient, you come back the next day. You don't let things linger too long.
2: I was talking to some of the guys about it. I mean, it's just the nature of our game is when those guys are out there doing that's what's going to happen. They're gonna shove it up, you know, shove it up us, and it's just tough for us to hit. So we just came out here, tried to flush that one, and just get back and compete.
1: For you, your rookie year, you've done a lot of things well. What's the one thing you'll take away from your first season in the big leagues?
2: I mean, really just the demand on your body mentally and physically. So just trying to find ways to be able to play stronger from year to year. Miss more games this year than I would have liked. And I think with that, finding how to manage that, I'll be more consistent.
1: Defensively, you've had a terrific year. I mean, right now the metrics say you're a gold glover. Where do you think that all came from? Because in spring training, you had to learn a new position on the fly, and you didn't miss a beat once the season started.
2: Yeah, I mean, you know, second is my most played position in my life. So I was really developing into a shortstop, and where my focus was there just took away a little bit from being at second. But just, you know, once I got back to playing games over there, kind of everything came back. So that's been my favorite spot my whole life. So I think a little bit of that's just coming out this year.
1: Well, it certainly showed tonight. Go back and hang out with your family. Nice work tonight.
2: Thank you.
1: All right, J.J. Weatherholt is our player of the game.
0: All right, Claybs, J.J., great stuff. He, against the Pirates now, has a .295 average with 13 hits, 3 home runs, 6 RBIs, 9 runs scored over 11 games. He has had success for sure against his hometown team as the Cardinals get the win over Pittsburgh 5-1. We'll get the postgame comments of Cardinals manager Oliver Marmol. That's next. This is the Mercy Cardinals postgame show on the Cardinals Radio Network, powered by Graybar.
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11: Cardinals come away with the win tonight as they knock off the Pittsburgh Pirates again. The final score was 5-1. Starting to wrap up this edition of the Mercy Cardinals postgame show. Before we get out of here, though, we do have to take a look at our Missouri Farm Bureau Insurance Saves leaderboard. And right now across Major League Baseball, it is Cleveland's Kate Smith and Tampa Bay's Brian Baker. Brian Baker has led Major League Baseball in saves for a while now. Well, Cleveland's Kate Smith has caught him. Cleveland's been on a little bit of a heater here recently as they are trying to make their way into the playoffs and hold off the White Sox. So each of those players now are with 40 saves. So Riley O'Brien with 38 saves. He has the second most amount of saves in Major League Baseball. He's third overall in Major League Baseball, and he's number one in the National League. Number two in the National League is San Diego's Mason Miller. He's got 37 saves. So he's number four overall in baseball and number two in the National League. It's brought to you by Missouri Farm Bureau Insurance. We are Missouri Farm Bureau Insurance, and we've got Missouri covered. Just a few more days to go here in the Major League Baseball regular season, and the playoff picture is starting to get a little bit more clear. You're going to have three playoff teams out of the American League East, the Rays, who have already clinched that division, and then the Yankees and Red Sox have clinched a playoff spot. Right now, Cleveland leads the White Sox by a half game in the AL Central, and that is the other three teams have all been eliminated, so we're watching that. And then right now it's the Astros and Rangers tied for the top spot in the AL West. The Astros do have the tiebreaker against Texas. Seattle not yet eliminated, five games back. When we look at the wild card picture right now in the American League, just one wild card spot still up for grabs. Right now it is the White Sox that are holding it, so basically either them or Cleveland, whoever's in second place in the American League Central. And then the Rangers, they are 2

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8: Here's your WHOP Weather Center forecast. Lows around 59 tonight, under overcast skies, northerly winds 5 to 10 miles an hour. High temperatures reach up to 77 tomorrow, mainly cloudy skies. Lows level off around 58 tomorrow night, partly cloudy. Seasonal temps Friday and Saturday with highs in the upper 70s. That's the forecast from the WHOP Weather Center. I'm meteorologist Megan Mulford. Currently 65.
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11: All right, we got some text messages coming in from Ohio, from the 330 zip code or area code. Looking forward every night to the show. You always give me something to talk about at the coffee shop in the morning. Pete in Youngstown, Ohio. Pete, thanks. We love the next morning coffee shop routine. We love it. Spread the word. Thanks. This one's from Washington State. My opinion, no green cards, no immigration until the homeless shelters, for men at least, are empty. I met a degreed aeronautical engineer in a homeless shelter. He had a difficult time getting a job. I hold multiple patents, and I'm having a very difficult time finding a job. All right, and then this one from Bloomington, Illinois. McGraw, I stopped listening to your show months ago, but I really enjoyed the guest you had.

0: 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I've been surfing here since I was a kid. Now, seeing my grandson out on the water, it means everything to me. Watching him and taking in the blue waves, the sea breeze, the blurry horizon.
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3: And this update is brought to you by Clyde Height Lubricants and Fasteners. An investigation is underway in Madisonville after a body was found in the lake at Madisonville City Park on Tuesday. According to the Madisonville Police Department, officers responded to the city park around 1 p.m. after a body was found floating in the lake behind the swimming pool by two men who were fishing. The case is under investigation, but currently there is no foul play suspected at this time. The Christian County Sheriff's Department is inviting community members to sign up for their Citizen Sheriff Academy, with applications being accepted now. Sheriff Tyler D. Arman says participants will get the full experience on the day-to-day job of a deputy sheriff in Christian County while having a little fun in the process. And citizens in Cave City are fighting a proposed massive data center near Mammoth Cave National Park. Deontay Berry reporting.
4: Here's your WHOP Weather Center forecast. Lows around 59 tonight, under overcast skies, northerly winds 5 to 10 miles an hour. High temperatures reach up to 77 tomorrow, mainly cloudy skies. Lows level off around 58 tomorrow night, partly cloudy. Seasonal temps Friday and Saturday, with highs in the upper 70s. That's the forecast from the WHOP Weather Center. I'm meteorologist Megan Mulford. Currently 65.
5: This is a Bloomberg Money Minute. Iran is not backing down. At the UN today, Iran's president said his country will not respond to threats, will not give up the right to develop nuclear technology for economic development, and will not allow free navigation through the Strait of Hormuz while there's a U.S. naval blockade of its ports. Now, with little hope for talks to end the war and reopen that waterway, oil rose higher today, back above $92 a barrel. That is raising worries about rising inflation and put a lot of pressure on Wall Street. At the close, the Dow was down 352 points. The Nasdaq lost 308. That's a more than 1% decline. The S&P 500 down by 59. The FBI says it's investigating a hack of its jobs website, saying cyber criminals accessed, quote, very sensitive data on nearly all the bureau's agents and job applicants. And Bentley Motors unveiling its first ever fully electric auto today. The starting price for the Torcal SUV, $230,000. The cheapest Bentley there is. Tom Busby, Bloomberg Radio.
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7: Fox News, I'm Sue Guzman. A day after addressing the U.N. General Assembly in New York, President Trump is hosting Chinese leader Xi Jinping for a state visit. Fox's Lucas Tomlinson.
8: Talks on trade and artificial intelligence are expected to dominate the summit in Washington, the leader's first meeting since Xi hosted Trump in Beijing in May. President Trump mentioned China only one time in his U.N. address, vowing the U.S. must win the AI race.
7: Iran's President Masoud Pezeshkian delivering his address before the United Nations General Assembly, speaking about the impact the U.S. conflict has had on his nation.
9: Pezeshkian framed Iran as the victim. He held up photos of children that he said were killed by American and Israeli bombs, and he vowed that his country would never cede control of the Strait of Hormuz. As he began his address, a lone U.S. diplomat walked out.
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13: Here's your WHOP Weather Center forecast. Lows around 59 tonight, under overcast skies, northerly winds 5 to 10 miles an hour. High temperatures reach up to 77 tomorrow, mainly cloudy skies. Lows level off around 58 tomorrow night, partly cloudy. Seasonal temps Friday and Saturday, with highs in the upper 70s. That's the forecast from the WHOP Weather Center. I'm meteorologist Megan Mulford. Currently 65.
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15: Here we go. Love your show. You're exactly right. It's a... Oh, no, that wasn't it. No, hold on a second. Here we go. The Ballroom Blitz was a British glam rock band, The Sweet.
16: Mm-hmm.
15: I will leave you with... well, we have a couple... We got a couple more minutes here. Yeah, Tony checks in. Sweet Ballroom Blitz, 1976. Great tune. Everyone was kung fu fighting. The van won't remove... Oh, I can't read that. Sorry. Most of Canadians living within hours drive from the States, Canada is mostly empty. Okay, I don't know what that means. This one from the 205 Alabama. The Affordable Care Act also messed a lot of us who are self-employed, the small business owners, out of being able to have insurance, period. Most of us made too much to qualify for the Affordable Care Act, but the premiums are going up, getting out insurance out of the question for those of us who didn't have employers providing it. A lot of small business owners just had to cancel their policies for their employees because it got too expensive or couldn't get it to begin with for their businesses. So it's not a success, was never a success, and it still isn't a success. Well, I'll leave you with that. I'll leave you with this. Everyone was kung fu fighting. Those cats were fast as lightning. In fact, it was a little bit frightening, but they fought with expert timing. Everyone was kung fu fighting. Thanks for putting up with me. We'll see you tomorrow.

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4: 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It's number one Texas and number 14 Tennessee. 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
7: Red carpet. I'm Sue Guzman, Fox News. President Trump greeting China's President Xi Jinping at Joint Base Andrews ahead of their Thursday meeting at the White House.
8: We had some good meetings in terms of various things. I won't go into details. You'll be reading about it pretty soon. But we had some very good meetings.
7: Among other things, the two leaders are expected to discuss the conflict in Iran as well as artificial intelligence. Well, Iran's president addressed the U.N. General Assembly in New York on Wednesday, Masoud Pezeshkian, condemning the U.S., alleging the U.S. carried out terror attacks against the Iranian people.
9: They came into surrounding territories and targeted our universities, our healthcare centers, our schools, our hospitals, our infrastructures, all of it against international law.
7: Secretary of State Marco Rubio says the United States needs to keep up the pressure on Iran, both economically and militarily.
10: When it comes to the imposition of both sanctions and the use of military force, the president has extraordinary powers. Every president does. He's the commander in chief, both constitutional and otherwise, to be able to carry out those functions.
7: It was a different tone from Venezuela's acting leader at the UN Wednesday. In her first address to the General Assembly, she praised President Trump for his readiness to resume ties.
11: Venezuela's acting president, Delcy Rodriguez, says the recent energy deal with the U.S. will help global energy balance, thanking President Trump for resuming diplomatic ties, calling the dispute with the U.S. and earthquakes in Venezuela major tests of its life as a nation, stressing recovery will take time, but noting Venezuela has started a democratic process and there will be elections, adding the nation is ready to walk hand in hand with the international community. Kristen Goodwin, Fox News.
7: Rodriguez took over for former Venezuelan President Nicolas Maduro after U.S. forces seized him and his wife from their home in January to face drug trafficking charges. America's listening to Fox News.
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7: An investigation underway after two Ole Miss students were found dead Monday. The popular drug Kratom found at both scenes. Fox's Madison Scarpino is in Oxford, Mississippi, and has more.
17: The local coroner confirmed to me that one of the students who died was an 18-year-old boy. He died here on the Ole Miss campus inside of a dorm. And the other student was a 20-year-old who died in an off-campus home. And authorities found store-bought Kratom on both of them. Now, officials are not confirming that's how these kids died, but Governor Tate Reeves saying he's working to expedite their toxicology reports. Authorities say they're treating these as two separate death investigations. They say no evidence is connecting these two deaths so far. They're being pretty tight-lipped about things other than that, but they are urging the community to stay away from Kratom.
7: Kratom's currently legal in the U.S., but White House drug czar Sarah Carter telling Fox that the DEA and the Justice Department are now reviewing it. Investigators in Brazil giving details about a two-day pursuit that led to the capture of an accused serial killer.
18: Accused killer Zorlan Lopez da Silva hid in a remote area of Brazil and often stayed in makeshift camps, camouflaged within the thick vegetation of that nation's notorious forests. Investigators now say the 33-year-old with a small build had an additional disguise. When da Silva was arrested earlier this month, he was dressed as a woman with a wig, painted nails, and a black gown. He was also carrying a baby that was not his own. Da Silva is accused of murdering 16 people, but confessed to as many as 80 killings. Tom Graham, Fox News.
7: Hurricane Paulo, now the second strongest hurricane in Pacific history. In New Mexico, areas of Mora County hit with torrential rains and severe flooding. The area now bracing for additional flooding. Paulo also expected to bring life-threatening flooding and mudslides to the Pacific coast of Mexico. I'm Sue Guzman. This is Fox News.
19: Here's your WHOP Weather Center forecast. Slight chance for drizzle overnight, otherwise overcast skies. Lows level off around 59. Northerly winds at around 5 miles an hour. Cloudy skies with a few peaks of sun Thursday. Slight chance for drizzle. High temperatures reach up to 77. Lows dip down to about 58 Thursday night. Partly cloudy skies. That's the forecast from the WHOP Weather Center. I'm meteorologist Megan Mulford. Currently, it's 65 degrees.
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23: This is Lee Habib, and this is Our American Stories, the show where America is the star and the American people, coming to you from the city where the West begins, Fort Worth, Texas. Victor Davis Hanson is an historian and classicist who has written extensively about George S. Patton, with the general being a key figure in his book, The Soul of Battle. Hanson argues that the real immorality in war is not the use of great force to inflict

0: From Hopkinsville's News Authority, this is WHOP News.
1: And this update is brought to you by Landrum Spine and Sports Chiropractic. An investigation is underway in Madisonville after a body was found in the lake at Madisonville City Park on Tuesday. Madisonville police responded to the area at 1 p.m. after two men who were fishing discovered the body. The case is under investigation, but currently there is no foul play suspected at this time. The Christian County Sheriff's Office is inviting the community to sign up for their Citizen Sheriff Academy. Sheriff Tyler Diarmin says the academy allows participants to get the full experience on the day-to-day job of a deputy sheriff in Christian County. More information about applying is available at whopam.com. And voters in Logan County are being asked to support a new school levy this fall after the county's Board of Education approved a 5.9-cent property tax proposal for the November ballot. Deontay Berry reporting for WHOP News.
2: Here's your WHOP Weather Center forecast. Slight chance for drizzle overnight, otherwise overcast skies. Lows level off around 59. Northerly winds at around 5 miles an hour. Cloudy skies with a few peaks of sun Thursday. Slight chance for drizzle. High temperatures reach up to 77. Lows dip down to about 58 Thursday night. Partly cloudy skies. That's the forecast from the WHOP Weather Center. I'm meteorologist Megan Mulford. Right now, 64.
3: This is a Bloomberg Money Minute. Big earnings ahead of Wall Street's opening bell today from one of the big names in dining. Darden Restaurants is seen reporting its weakest comparable sales in a year and a half, with its Olive Garden chain facing tough comparisons versus last year's promotions and delivery expansion. Results are also likely to be impacted by higher beef prices, affecting especially its Longhorn and Ruth's Chris steakhouse chains. Management believes beef prices now to be at or near their peak before starting to moderate. Later today, after Wall Street's closing bell, we hear from one of the titans of warehouse retail. Costco has already revealed that net sales increased more than 11% last quarter from a year earlier, so investors will be focusing on membership trends, the impact of fuel prices on profits, and potentially any commentary on the recent slowing in comparable sales. Analysts expect to hear that Costco's slide in new memberships and membership renewals has likely started to reverse. Andrew O'Day, Bloomberg Radio.
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6: Fox News, I'm Sue Guzman. President Trump greeting China's President Xi Jinping at Joint Base Andrews ahead of their official meeting at the White House tomorrow. He tells reporters they had a very good day.
7: We had some good meetings in terms of various things. I won't go into details. You'll be reading about it pretty soon. But we had some very good meetings.
6: The president expected to discuss the Iran conflict as well as artificial intelligence with Xi. He's expected also to pitch a hotline that's meant to address security issues. Venezuela's acting president Delcy Rodriguez addressing the U.N. General Assembly for the first time
8: Thanking
6: Wednesday.
8: Thanking President Trump for resuming diplomatic ties, calling the dispute with the U.S. and earthquakes in Venezuela major tests of its life as a nation. Stressing recovery will take time, but noting Venezuela has started a democratic process and there will be elections.
6: Fox's Kristen Goodwin. 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
12: Sit down at the White House. I'm Sue Guzman, Fox News. President Trump and Chinese President Xi Jinping holding a meeting in Washington, D.C. on Wednesday. Fox's Christina Coleman has more.
13: President Trump plans to hold a state dinner with tech CEOs and address a variety of critical issues, including AI, the semiconductor industry, tariffs, and trade. And during his visit, Xi might call for the U.S. to cancel weapon sales to Taiwan. And Trump could end up pressing Xi on allegations that China is helping Iran target U.S. forces in the Middle East. Meantime, the war in Iran is a hot topic at the U.N. General Assembly. And Ukraine's president is urging leaders to target Russia's revenues to stop their war efforts.
12: Iran's president saying on Wednesday that his people have been victims of terrorism by the United States. Masoud Pezeshkian delivering the speech before the U.N. General Assembly, saying Iran's people have only defended themselves.
14: They came into surrounding territories and targeted our universities, our healthcare centers, our schools, our hospitals, our infrastructures, all of it against international law.
12: Secretary of State Marco Rubio says the United States needs to keep up the pressure on Iran, both economically and militarily.
15: When it comes to the imposition of both sanctions and the use of military force, the president has extraordinary powers. Every president does. He's the commander in chief, both constitutional and otherwise, to be able to carry out those functions.
12: Hurricane Polo fueling fears of landslides in Mexico's northwest region, with up to 6 inches of rain forecast for Thursday. And tropical storm Nolo is churning south of Hawaii, expected to approach the Big Island as early as Friday. And Pakistan announcing it carried out airstrikes on 10 sites in Afghanistan that it claims was launching drone attacks against it the day before. Latest escalation threatening mediation efforts. 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
12: An investigation underway after two Ole Miss students were found dead Monday. More from Fox's Chandley Painter.
19: The local coroner confirmed to me that one of the students who died was an 18-year-old boy. He died here on the Ole Miss campus inside of a dorm. And the other student was a 20-year-old who died in an off-campus home. And authorities found store-bought kratom on both of them. Now, officials are not confirming that's how these kids died, but Governor Tate Reeves saying he's working to expedite their toxicology reports. Authorities say they're treating these as two separate death investigations. They say no evidence is connecting these two deaths so far. They're being pretty tight-lipped about things other than that, but they are urging the community to stay away from kratom.
12: One of the victims, an 18-year-old student, was found dead in a dorm room. The other, a 20-year-old student who died in an off-campus home. Toxicology reports are pending and could take weeks. Investigators in Brazil giving details about a two-day pursuit that led to the capture of an accused serial killer.
20: Accused killer Zorlan Lopez da Silva hid in a remote area of Brazil and often stayed in makeshift camps, camouflaged within the thick vegetation of that nation's notorious forests. Investigators now say the 33-year-old with a small build had an additional disguise. When da Silva was arrested earlier this month, he was dressed as a woman with a wig, painted nails, and a black gown. He was also carrying a baby that was not his own. Da Silva is accused of murdering 16 people, but confessed to as many as 80 killings. Tom Graham, Fox News.
12: Another man executed in Texas for a triple homicide. This is a week after the first was put to death. 41-year-old Kershawn Ramey pronounced dead following the lethal injection at the state penitentiary in Huntsville. He's the sixth person put to death so far this year in Texas. There are three more executions scheduled in the state over the next couple of months. I'm Sue Guzman. This is Fox News.
21: Here's your WHOP Weather Center forecast. Slight chance for drizzle today. Otherwise, more clouds than sun. High of 77. Northeasterly winds 5 to 10 miles an hour. Tonight, 58. Highs around 80. Tomorrow, lots of sunshine. Partly cloudy and dry Saturday and Sunday with highs in the upper 70s. That's the forecast from the WHOP Weather Center. I'm meteorologist Megan Mulford. Currently, 64.
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1: And this update is brought to you by Landrum Spine and Sports Chiropractic. An investigation is underway in Madisonville after a body was found in the lake at Madisonville City Park on Tuesday. Madisonville police responded to the area at 1 p.m. after two men who were fishing discovered the body. The case is under investigation, but currently there is no foul play suspected at this time. The Christian County Sheriff's Office is inviting the community to sign up for their Citizen Sheriff Academy. Sheriff Telly Diarmond says the academy allows participants to get the full experience on the day-to-day job of a deputy sheriff in Christian County. More information about applying is available at WHOPAM.com. And voters in Logan County are being asked to support a new school levy this fall after the county's Board of Education approved a 5.9 cent property tax proposal for the November ballot. Deontay Berry reporting for WHOP News.
2: Here's your WHOP Weather Center forecast. Slight chance for drizzle today, otherwise more clouds and sun. High of 77. Northeasterly winds 5 to 10 miles an hour. Tonight, 58. Highs around 80. Tomorrow, lots of sunshine. Partly cloudy and dry Saturday and Sunday with highs in the upper 70s. That's the forecast from the WHOP Weather Center. I'm meteorologist Megan Mulford. Currently 64.
3: This is a Bloomberg Money Minute. Hours after the CEOs of OpenAI and Anthropic appeared before the UN Security Council to urge world leaders to work together on AI, came the revelation that an OpenAI agent had hacked an Australian government website. The incident occurred in June. OpenAI detected it in August, and the government was told last week. Australia's Prime Minister says leaders need to make sure that systems and protocols are put in place to secure safer use of AI. At this week's climate meetings in New York, execs at Microsoft and Google have tried countering criticism of the rapid expansion of data centers. They discussed steps they're taking to shield consumers from the cost of new facilities, backing the workforce, and highlighting efforts related to water usage. On this remarkably scant week for major economic reports in the U.S., we do get an important reading today. August new home sales, which likely remained weak as mortgage rates weighed on buyer traffic and affordability. Andrew O'Day, Bloomberg Radio.
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5: Fox News, I'm Sue Guzman. President Trump greeting China's President Xi Jinping at Joint Base Andrews ahead of their official meeting at the White House tomorrow. He tells reporters they had a very good day.
6: We had some good meetings in terms of various things. I won't go into details. You'll be reading about it pretty soon. But we had some very good meetings.
5: The president expected to discuss the Iran conflict as well as artificial intelligence with Xi. He's expected also to pitch a hotline that's meant to address security issues. Venezuela's acting president Delcy Rodriguez addressing the U.N. General Assembly for the first time
7: Thanking
5: Wednesday.
7: Thanking President Trump for resuming diplomatic ties, calling the dispute with the U.S. and earthquakes in Venezuela major tests of its life as a nation. Stressing recovery will take time, but noting Venezuela has started a democratic process and there will be elections.
5: Fox's Kristen Goodwin. 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
5: Matt is rolled out in D.C. I'm Chris DeMeo, Fox News. President Trump rolls out the red carpet to welcome Chinese President Xi Jinping for a state visit. Fox's Jared Halpern has more from the White House.
6: President Trump and the First Lady greeted Chinese President Xi Jinping and his wife on the runway of Joint Base Andrews, just outside of D.C. The state visit is the first trip to the U.S. for Xi in more than 10 years and comes as the U.S. and China try to balance a competitive relationship. Trade, Pacific security, and AI are all on the agenda. The visit will also include pageantry and a lavish state dinner, with leading tech executives expected to attend. President Trump last met with Xi in May when China hosted the U.S. president for a state visit. At the White House, Jared Halpern, Fox News.
5: Venezuela's acting leader praises President Trump for his readiness to resume ties in her first address to the United Nations General Assembly. Fox's Kristen Goodwin has more.
7: Venezuela's acting president, Delcy Rodriguez, says the recent energy deal with the U.S. will help global energy balance.
8: As one of the most all-encompassing and significant ever signed, it will contribute to ensuring the energy balance of the hemisphere and the well-being of our economy.
7: Thanking President Trump for resuming diplomatic ties, calling the dispute with the U.S. and earthquakes in Venezuela major tests of its life as a nation. Stressing recovery will take time, but noting Venezuela has started a democratic process and there will be elections.
8: To rise up and to allow Venezuela's rebirth.
7: Adding the nation is ready to walk hand in hand with the international community. Kristen Goodwin, Fox News.
5: Rodriguez taking over for former Venezuelan President Nicolas Maduro after U.S. forces seized him and his wife from their Caracas home back in January to face drug trafficking charges. 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
5: The Prime Minister of Israel addresses the UN General Assembly on Thursday.
17: Last time Benjamin Netanyahu addressed the United Nations, delegates from dozens of countries walked out. He used the speech to criticize supporters of Palestinian statehood. This year, he may want to talk about Iran. Israel joined the United States in attacking the Islamic Republic earlier this year in an attempt to prevent Iran obtaining a nuclear weapon. Protests are expected on the streets of New York from people angry at Israel's treatment of Palestinians. Mayor Zoran Mamdani previously called for Netanyahu to be arrested on war crimes charges while in New York before admitting the city didn't have the authority. Jonathan Savage, Fox News.
5: A federal judge has ordered President Trump to restore media access for journalists from CNN, MS Now, and Politico, saying his ban on the three media outlets was unconstitutional. The Pentagon investigating how parts of the nation's most advanced fighter jet ended up in Hong Kong. Bloomberg reported Wednesday that China has the F-35 parts after the shipment was unexpectedly diverted to Hong Kong while on the way from Australia to the U.S. There's a new series on Melania Trump coming out.
18: Melania Trump revealed she has a new docuseries on the way. The First Lady announced on Fox and Friends that a two-part docuseries will arrive likely in November.
20: It will be very different what is in the movie. It's more conversation one-on-one with me.
18: Melania, the Amazon Prime documentary released earlier in the year, followed her through the 20 days leading up to the second inauguration. She also added that there will be some surprises in the series. Her reported $40 million Amazon deal covers documentary projects during the president's term. Melania grossed $16.7 million at the box office after a $7 million opening weekend, the best for a documentary in at least 10 years. Michelle Polino, Fox News.
5: I'm Chris DeMeo. This is Fox News.
21: Here's your WHOP Weather Center forecast. Slight chance for drizzle today. Otherwise, more clouds than sun. High of 77. Northeasterly winds 5 to 10 miles an hour. Tonight, 58. Highs around 80. Tomorrow, lots of sunshine. Partly cloudy and dry Saturday and Sunday with highs in the upper 70s. That's the forecast from the WHOP Weather Center. I'm meteorologist Megan Mulford. Currently, 64.
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0: From Hopkinsville's News Authority, this is WHOP News.
1: And this update is brought to you by Landrum Spine and Sports Chiropractic. An investigation is underway in Madisonville after a body was found in the lake at Madisonville City Park on Tuesday. Madisonville police responded to the area at 1 p.m. after two men who were fishing discovered the body. The case is under investigation, but currently there is no foul play suspected at this time. The Christian County Sheriff's Office is inviting the community to sign up for their Citizens Sheriff Academy. Sheriff Telly Diarmond says the academy allows participants to get the full experience on the day-to-day job of a deputy sheriff in Christian County. More information about applying is available at whopam.com. And voters in Logan County are being asked to support a new school levy this fall after the county's Board of Education approved a 5.9 cent property tax proposal for the November ballot. Deontay Berry reporting for WHOP News.
2: Here's your WHOP Weather Center forecast. Slight chance for drizzle today, otherwise more clouds and sun. High of 77. Northeasterly winds 5 to 10 miles an hour. Tonight, 58. Highs around 80. Tomorrow, lots of sunshine. Partly cloudy and dry Saturday and Sunday with highs in the upper 70s. That's the forecast from the WHOP Weather Center. I'm meteorologist Megan Mulford. Currently 64.
3: This is a Bloomberg Money Minute. The U.S. Food and Drug Administration is planning to speed up the review process for tobacco products. Wall Street Journal reports the Trump administration is looking at a 2021 rule that outlines requirements for new products such as vapes and nicotine pouches to get approved. The report says the goal is to get products the government considers less harmful than traditional smokes on the market more quickly. Tobacco companies have long complained that FDA approvals of their products take far longer than the six-month minimum mandated by Congress. On the road, electricity meets ultra-luxury. Bentley has unveiled its first fully electric vehicle, a luxury SUV with pure merino wool trim, as the brand chases demand for EVs among the rich, especially the younger rich. The Torqal EV, which Bentley says goes 0 to 60 in 2.9 seconds and runs 375 miles on a single charge, will start at the UK equivalent of $230,000 when the ride becomes available next year. Andrew O'Day, Bloomberg Radio.
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7: Fox News, I'm Sue Guzman. A federal judge this morning temporarily blocking President Trump's move to ban three news outlets from the White House grounds. The judge ruling CNN, MS Now, and Politico must have their access restored for the next 2 weeks. There's been no response so far from the White House. President Trump sits down today with China's President Xi Jinping. Head of the meeting, Treasury Secretary Scott Bessent announced that a trade deal with the U.S. and China that was set to expire in November has been extended to January.
8: We're going to see probably some announcements of maybe financial services, ag purchases. So there's quite a bit going on here.
7: Bessent with Fox's Brett Baer. Forecasters warning of possible mudslides and life-threatening flooding. Hurricane Polo skirting the Pacific coast of Mexico, and Tropical Storm Nolo has formed in the Pacific. If it could impact Hawaii. 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
14: The big sit down. I'm Sue Guzman, Fox News. President Trump and Chinese President Xi Jinping will begin their high-level meetings in Washington, D.C. today. We have more from Fox's Christina Coleman.
15: President Trump plans to hold a state dinner with tech CEOs and address a variety of critical issues, including AI, the semiconductor industry, tariffs, and trade. And during his visit, Xi might call for the U.S. to cancel weapon sales to Taiwan. And Trump could end up pressing Xi on allegations that China is helping Iran target U.S. forces in the Middle East. Meantime, the war in Iran is a hot topic at the U.N. General Assembly. And Ukraine's president is urging leaders to target Russia's revenues to stop their war efforts.
14: Iran's president Masoud Pezeshkian addressing the U.N. a day after President Trump told the General Assembly he had a decision to make on Iran.
16: Pezeshkian framed Iran as the victim. He held up photos of children that he said were killed by American and Israeli bombs. And he vowed that his country would never cede control of the Strait of Hormuz. As he began his address, a lone U.S. diplomat walked out. That action, considered the highest-level diplomatic snub one can give here at the world body.
14: Fox's Eric Shawn reporting at the U.N. Ahead of the meeting Wednesday, Treasury Secretary Scott Bessent announced the trade deal between the U.S. and China, which was set to expire in November, has been extended now to January. Federal judge is ordering President Trump to restore White House access to journalists from CNN, MS Now, and Politico, saying his ban on the three media outlets was likely unconstitutional. U.S. District Judge Tim Kelly issuing his ruling after the media outlets filed the lawsuit contesting the ban instituted by the president September 18th. The judge ordering the Trump administration to reinstate the outlets' press access for the next 14 days. No comments from the White House. 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
14: An investigation is underway after two Ole Miss students were found dead Monday. More from Fox's Madison Scarpino.
9: The local coroner confirmed to me that one of the students who died was an 18-year-old boy. He died here on the Ole Miss campus inside of a dorm. And the other student was a 20-year-old who died in an off-campus home. And authorities found store-bought kratom on both of them. Now, officials are not confirming that's how these kids died, but Governor Tate Reeves saying he's working to expedite their toxicology reports. Authorities say they're treating these as two separate death investigations. They say no evidence is connecting these two deaths so far. They're being pretty tight-lipped about things other than that, but they are urging the community to stay away from kratom.
14: Toxicology reports for the students are currently pending and could take several weeks to complete. Police in Mississippi arresting a second suspect in connection with the death of a woman found hanged. Here's Fox's Evan Brown.
10: Police in Jackson, Mississippi say a second man is now jailed for alleged involvement in the death of a woman found hanged from a tree in the yard of an abandoned home last month. 25-year-old Ernest Lloyd Jr. was arrested Tuesday. 51-year-old Sharquez Ratliff had been arrested earlier this month and is being held without bond. Police say a third suspect is now being sought. The victim is identified as 29-year-old Tasia Fortune, who was a mother of four, but whose family says struggled with homelessness in recent years. Evan Brown, Fox News.
14: Three people have filed lawsuits against Six Flags Magic Mountain in California, claiming the X2 roller coaster left them with traumatic brain injuries. And a Florida family is suing Publix and food distributor Quirch Foods, alleging contaminated frozen blueberries sold by the grocery store chain caused the death of a woman and led to the hospitalization of her son. There has been no immediate comment from either Publix or Quirch Foods. I'm Sue Gussman. This.
20: Here's your WHOP Weather Center forecast. Slight chance for drizzle today. Otherwise, sunshine mixed with clouds at times. High temperatures reach up to 81. Winds out of the northeast, 5 to 10 miles an hour. Lows dip down to about 58 tonight, mainly clear skies. Daytime highs approaching 81. Tomorrow, ample sunshine expected. That's the forecast from the WHOP Weather Center. I'm meteorologist Megan Mulford. Currently, 64.
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0: From Hopkinsville's News Authority, this is WHOP News.
1: And this update is brought to you by Landrum Spine and Sports Chiropractic. An investigation is underway in Madisonville after a body was found in the lake at Madisonville City Park on Tuesday. Madisonville police responded to the area at 1 p.m. after two men who were fishing discovered the body. The case is under investigation, but currently there is no foul play suspected at this time. The Christian County Sheriff's Office is inviting the community to sign up for their Citizen Sheriff Academy. Sheriff Telly Diarmin says the academy allows participants to get the full experience on the day-to-day job of a deputy sheriff in Christian County. More information about applying is available at whopam.com. And voters in Logan County are being asked to support a new school levy this fall after the county's Board of Education approved a 5.9-cent property tax proposal for the November ballot. Deontay Berry reporting for WHOP News.
2: Here's your WHOP Weather Center forecast. Slight chance for drizzle today. Otherwise, sunshine mixed with clouds at times. High temperatures reach up to 81. Winds out of the northeast, 5 to 10 miles an hour. Lows dip down to about 58 tonight, mainly clear skies. Daytime highs approaching 81. Tomorrow, ample sunshine expected. That's the forecast from the WHOP Weather Center. I'm meteorologist Megan Mulford. Currently, 64.
3: This is a Bloomberg Money Minute. Big earnings ahead of Wall Street's opening bell today from one of the big names in dining. Darden Restaurants is seen reporting its weakest comparable sales in a year and a half, with its Olive Garden chain facing tough comparisons versus last year's promotions and delivery expansion. Results are also likely to be impacted by higher beef prices, affecting especially its Longhorn and Ruth's Chris steakhouse chains. Management believes beef prices now to be at or near their peak before starting to moderate. Later today, after Wall Street's closing bell, we hear from one of the titans of warehouse retail. Costco has already revealed that net sales increased more than 11% last quarter from a year earlier, so investors will be focusing on membership trends, the impact of fuel prices on profits, and potentially any commentary on the recent slowing in comparable sales. Analysts expect to hear that Costco's slide in new memberships and membership renewals has likely started to reverse. Andrew O'Day, Bloomberg Radio.
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5: Fox News, I'm Chris DeMeo. President Trump meets today with China's President Xi Jinping at the White House. He says he'll be joined by some heavyweights.
6: I would say you have the entire tech world, the entire banking world, and a lot more. No, you have I think it's sort of the, if you go by points, I think it's the ultimate crowd.
5: Xi and the president are expected to discuss the Iran war and artificial intelligence. Venezuelan acting President Delcy Rodriguez addressing the United Nations General Assembly for the first time.
7: Thanking President Trump for resuming diplomatic ties, calling the dispute with the U.S. and earthquakes in Venezuela major tests of its life as a nation. Stressing recovery will take time, but noting Venezuela has started a democratic process and there will be elections.
5: That's Fox's Kristen Goodwin reporting. 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

0: unconstitutional. The judge blocked officials from enforcing the ban of the outlets for 14 days.
1: Number two.
0: President Trump is rolling out the red carpet for President Xi Jinping, welcoming the Chinese leader at the tarmac yesterday evening upon his arrival. The two officials are expected to discuss several issues, including artificial intelligence safety, trade, and more. Trump at Joint Base Andrews.
2: We had some good meetings in terms of various things. I won't go into details. You'll be reading about it pretty soon. But we had some very good meetings.
0: Treasury Secretary Scott Bessin told Fox News that the U.S. and China have extended a trade truce to January 10th.
1: Number three.
0: Iran's President Masoud Pezeshkian has spoken at the U.N. General Assembly in New York, saying his country must be powerful to avoid being threatened.
3: We have proven that we're not afraid of fighting, of war, a war that is defensive in nature. And we will stand in defense of our beloved Iran, our homeland, until our last breath.
0: The Iranians' leaders' remarks come a day after President Trump told the UN that he is weighing whether to annihilate Iran. Texas has executed the second of two men who carried out a triple murder more than 20 years ago in a small Texas city on the Gulf Coast. Officials say 41-year-old Kershawn Ramey was put to death by lethal injection, making him the 28th inmate executed in the U.S. this year. The authorities investigating the recent deaths of two University of Mississippi students have warned people to avoid using the herbal substance Kratom after they found the product during separate investigations. White House drug czar Sarah Carter.
4: Do not trust anything that is being sold to you in these gas stations or these, shops where there's no FDA regulations, where they're being sold products coming from the Far East that have not been properly vetted.
0: She spoke on Fox News. A heartbreaking number of single Americans don't believe they'll ever find the one. That figure is 59%. A fifth of those already coupled up don't believe their current partner is their one true love.
5: Oh, my goodness.
0: Oh, my goodness, indeed.
5: Welcome to the single life, everybody.
0: Yeah,
5: almost,
0: right?
5: Yeah.
0: Yep, giving up hope. Not going to lie.
5: 23 minutes after the hour. I have nobody.
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1: And this update is brought to you by Landrum Spine and Sports Chiropractic. An investigation is underway in Madisonville after a body was found in the lake at Madisonville City Park on Tuesday. Madisonville police responded to the area at 1 p.m. after two men who were fishing discovered the body. The case is under investigation, but currently there is no foul play suspected at this time. The Christian County Sheriff's Office is inviting the community to sign up for their Citizen Sheriff Academy. Sheriff Tyler Diarman says the academy allows participants to get the full experience on the day-to-day job of a deputy sheriff in Christian County. More information about applying is available at WHOPAM.com. And voters in Logan County are being asked to support a new school levy this fall after the county's Board of Education approved a 5.9-cent property tax proposal for the November ballot. Deontay Berry reporting for WHOP News.
2: Here's your WHOP Weather Center forecast. Highs level off around 81 today, under partly cloudy skies with a slight chance for drizzle. Northeast winds 5 to 10 miles an hour. 58 tonight. Bright sunshine expected tomorrow. Daytime highs approaching 81. Dry Saturday and Sunday, under partly cloudy skies with highs in the upper 70s. That's the forecast from the WHOP Weather Center. I'm meteorologist Megan Mulford. Currently, it's 65 degrees.
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4: There's a developing nor'easter along the east coast. Low pressure will strengthen off the Carolina coastline, bringing increasing northeast winds, coastal flooding, and rough surf. The southwest remains another major concern as heavy rain continues across New Mexico, where saturated ground raises the risk of dangerous flash flooding. Storms will also affect Arizona, Colorado, and parts of Utah. Arizona will see temperatures near 100. Nevada stays mostly dry and warm, with Las Vegas hitting 95 degrees. Showers and thunderstorms are in the mix from the central plains through the Ohio and Tennessee valleys, with locally heavy rain possible. The south remains warm and humid as temperatures reach the low 90s. Sunny and dry throughout California, with coastal temperatures staying in the 70s, inland temperatures in the 80s to the mid 90s. And the Pacific Northwest turns cooler, with temperatures staying in the 60s to the low 70s, with increasing clouds and rain. That's your national forecast. I'm Tammy Trujillo.
5: News. I'm Sue Guzman. President Trump sits down today with China's President Xi Jinping. He greeted the Chinese leader at Joint Base Andrews yesterday. He boasted about the business leaders who will be in attendance.
6: I would say you have the entire tech world, the entire banking world, and a lot more. No, you have I think it's sort of if you go by points, I think it's the ultimate crowd.
5: And the topics of a discussion expected to include the conflict in Iran and artificial intelligence. Federal judge temporarily blocking President Trump's move to ban three news outlets from the White House grounds. The judge ruling CNN, MS Now, and Politico must have their access restored for the next 2 weeks. There's been no comment so far from the White House. 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
1: Thanks for spending time with us. Welcome into Thursday, September 24th. Gordon Deal with Nicole Murray. Some of our top stories and headlines. A judge orders the White House to restore access to the White House by three news outlets that Trump had banned. China's president arrives for a two-day summit. Trump has invited Russia's president to the G20 meeting in Miami in December. Tech leaders implore officials at the UN to cooperate on AI development. The Navy says eight personnel in the U.S. Abraham Lincoln strike group attempted suicide during its deployment. There were no deaths. Falcons and Packers from Green Bay in Thursday night football, and the quarterback offering money advice. That story in about 20 minutes. If you were flying earlier this week, you may have been delayed after a severed fiber optic line in New Jersey triggered a telecommunications outage that forced the FAA to pause flights across parts of the Northeast. Just how vulnerable is our infrastructure? Analysis from airline expert Joe Sweeterman, professor at the School of Public Service at DePaul University in Chicago. Joe, how do you see it?
2: Oh, yeah, it definitely is vulnerable. And I think we're seeing that the flight growth is going so great. It's outpaced really our ability, kind of modernize the system. So we have particularly outages now that affect, hundreds of thousands of travelers in one go. And the real wake-up call last week with the big problems out east.
1: Yeah, and explain that. This was the Tracon system. Explain how that works and what it does.
2: Yeah, really was a remarkable set of bad luck events, but we're seeing that despite efforts for backup systems, we seem to keep dropping the ball. And I've been watching airlines for a long time, and I don't remember anything quite like this, where, they had basically a glitch in the system, so they went to the backup system, and a crew had cut a fiber optics cord for New Jersey Transit, the rail system with Amtrak. And so the backup system suddenly failed. And so we had, Newark Airport shut down and a number of other airports shut down for a long time. By some estimates, like 11% of United's global flights were grounded, for many hours. And it rippled through the East Coast. So, there's really calls now. There's finger pointing. There's calls in Washington to not let this happen again, because we're seeing that this has become an unfortunate pattern for us.
1: Yeah. All right. So for it to not happen again, I presume requires money, and nobody wants to spend it, whether it's the airline or a city or a state, federal government, airport, airline.
2: Yeah, that's right. And I think our airline system, unfortunately, has had a bit of analysis by paralysis, whatever. And we have long efforts to modernize a lot of these systems at airports, but we're seeing that every time we think we solve the problem, a new glitch occurs. Somebody spills coffee on the computer, and boom, the system goes down. Or there's a fire in a closet. Suddenly, everything went through that closet, or whatever. Everything that seems to go wrong can. And I think what we see is unlike 30 years ago, when airports had half the passengers they have now. Now we just see airports as sardine cans. So yeah, a 3-hour delay at an airport just creates misery for lots of people, because people arriving for future flights are packing those gates.
1: Mm. We're speaking with Joe Sweeterman, airline expert, also professor at DePaul University's School of Public Service. Is flyer safety an issue for you here, given what you've said about our infrastructure?
2: The safety issue is one that we feel confident that the skies are safe. But there are some little warnings out there. We've had a couple bad accidents in Canada, and of course the helicopter accident in Washington Reagan Airport, where the military protocols weren't followed. And just there's so many flights out there now that the margins are shrunk, and drones are being flying recreationally against the rules in some cases, someplace legally. So it's a constant battle to think, what aren't we thinking about with airplane safety? Because of some of these recent accidents, statistically, it's still very safe. But it's a crazy time right now, especially with all these drones.
1: Yeah, are there airport systems around the world doing it better than us?
2: everybody points to Europe, and it's a bit of a cliche now that why can't we do what Europe does, you know, where they have the latest in technology and the backup systems are better. And we're learning. We grew much faster airline-wise than Europe or Asia, you know, in the 50s, 60s, 70s. So a lot of that infrastructure from back then is still in place. And, you know, you saw what LaGuardia Airport in New York was 5 years ago. It was like, you know, a museum piece. Now that's been fixed, but it's clearly trying to take a lot of really old equipment that airports have, runways that are too close together. We have residential areas at the end of runways, all those things, you know, eventually we would like to work out, but it's one problem at a time.
1: Thanks, Joe. Joe Sweeterman, professor of the School of Public Service at DePaul University in Chicago. 20 minutes now in front of the hour. On This Morning, America's First News. Coming up next, a San Francisco Giants fan in hot water for his lack of family effort at the ballpark.
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1: Glad you're with us. Welcome into Friday Eve. It is time now for the mic drop with this morning's Mike Gavin.
15: Good morning. Well, we oddly have a couple stories about stadium concessions to talk about today. Let's start in Philadelphia, where, like in other big city ballparks, they charge inflated prices for mediocre burgers. For example, something called the 1883 burger sells for $14.99. That's for the burger all by itself, no fries or drink. So if you're craving a salty side of fries, you might be tempted to go for the burger and fries combo meal, which, for some reason, costs more than if you bought the items separately, nearly $2 more. This is according to a picture of the menu at Citizens Bank Ballpark posted by a Reddit user. Want mozzarella sticks as your side instead of fries? Same deal. Make sure you order them separately, as the combo will cost you $2 more, though you might want to avoid the mozzarella sticks altogether since they'll run you nearly $3.50 per stick.
1: What?
15: Now they call them
1: for like what, four yeah, of them, five
15: for
1: of them?
15: Four. Now they call them big mozzarella sticks. Okay. I don't know exactly how big they are. I've always said that mozzarella sticks were the worst deal in all of food retail.
1: Really?
15: Like, you know, and you go to a diner or something like that. Yeah. They're just thrown into the fryer. They're frozen. They're not that good, and they always cost like multiple dollars per stick.
1: Wow.
15: Yeah, that's always been my thought. I never order them when I go out.
1: What about the sauce that comes with them? You know, and find that redeeming.
15: Really? No? Yeah. Well, yeah. You know, at the ballpark, they give you one of those little cups that you open up. You know,
1: yes.
15: It's not even fresh or anything like that. Yeah. No. Thank you.
1: Wow. What's puzzling to me here is the math involved, and yet the Philly Stadium is Citizens Bank Ballpark. You thought the bank here would have like helped put the pricing together so that maybe there was a bargain for fans or.
15: Yeah.
1: You know, something that would inspire you to buy more food.
15: Let us hope that the bank was not involved in calculating these prices for their sake and ours.
1: Good.
15: And even if you can afford the concession prices, you still have to trudge the food back to your seat. Strapping a toddler to your body adds another degree of difficulty to that endeavor. And doing this all by yourself while the dad is nowhere to be found makes you a full-blown hero. That was the assessment of San Francisco Giants broadcasters who spotted a mom at a recent game scooting down a row of seats with two arms full of ballpark food and a child strapped to her body. What made matters worse, the dad not only didn't go with her to the concession stand, but also did virtually nothing to help the mom get situated after she finally made it back. He just took his food and started eating while the mom sat idly by, unable to eat or move with the child still in her lap. He also appeared to be complaining about something related to the food, though that's not confirmed. The clip has since gone viral, and social media commenters loved that the announcers called out the dad for his obvious lack of effort.
1: I mean, she was carrying like three boxes of food.
15: Yes.
1: In front of her with her arms like, you know, one underneath the bottom one,
15: right.
1: The other hand on top of the top box with the kid between her, like on her chest.
15: Right, right. And scooting by other people that were in the
1: right.
15: row. Like the people had stood up.
1: Yeah.
15: So she had very little room to maneuver to kind of move in front of them with all this stuff and the kid strapped to her body. And the dad just kind of sitting there like, all right, come on, where's my food?
1: He quickly popped a couple of fries in his mouth. He was quick to do that, it seemed.
15: He did.
1: Now, I'll say, perhaps in his defense,
15: he
1: pivoted toward her in his chair, I thought, as if he was going to begin feeding the child first. But I didn't see the rest of the video, so I'm not sure how that unfolded.
15: Yeah.
1: If I were to defend him, I think that's maybe where that video is going.
15: Yeah, yeah. I mean, if he had done that, if we had seen that, perhaps the backlash would not have been so harsh.
1: Thank you, Mike. 13 minutes now in front of the hour.
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24: Here's your WHOP Weather Center forecast. Slight chance for drizzle today. Otherwise, cloudy skies with a few peaks of sun. Daytime highs approaching 76. Northeasterly winds 5 to 10 miles an hour. Partly cloudy skies tonight. Lows dip down to about 55. Daytime highs approaching 78 tomorrow. Ample sunshine expected. That's the forecast from the WHOP Weather Center. I'm meteorologist Megan Mulford. Currently, it's 65 degrees.
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1: Thanks for being with us. Stroke is one of the leading causes of death and disability in the U.S., but while many people associate strokes with older adults, new research suggests that stroke rates are growing rapidly in younger adults. The study in the journal Neurology finds that the increase in cases was largely driven by a growing number of ischemic strokes, which occurs when a blood clot blocks a blood vessel in the brain. The rate of ischemic stroke nearly doubled in less than three decades in adults under the age of 55. Dr. Christian Ferreira at Northwell's Phelps Hospital in Sleepy Hollow, New York, told Yahoo Health that traditional risk factors are becoming more common, like hypertension and diabetes. A doctor at Providence Little Company of Mary in Torrance, California, says the study also discovered a big increase in substance use, especially marijuana, in stroke patients. 8 minutes now in front of the hour on This Morning. Once again, here's Nicole Murray.
25: And now, the three big things you need to know. Number one.
26: A federal judge has ordered President Trump to temporarily restore White House access for CNN, MS Now, and Politico journalists, days after the news organizations were banned over their coverage of the administration. The temporary order will be in place for 14 days.
25: Number two.
26: The leaders of OpenAI and Anthropic delivered a clear message to the United Nations Security Council yesterday that the threat of AI is real. Anthropic CEO Dario Amodei.
27: I see two main categories of risk. The first is misuse of AI models. For example, misuse by bioterrorists to create biological weapons. The second risk is loss of control. Model capabilities accelerating beyond developers' ability to control them.
26: Both company leaders have issued warnings calling for AI development to slow down due to safety concerns.
25: Number three.
26: Harvey Weinstein has been sentenced to 15 years in prison after being found guilty of committing a sexual act against former Project Runway production assistant Miriam Haley at his Manhattan apartment in 2006. Haley spoke out.
28: It doesn't go away. It's happened, and it's going to stay with me to some degree. But I expect that this is the last time I'm here doing this and that I can just move on with my life. So, yeah, I'm looking forward to that.
26: Harvey's 2020 conviction in the case was overturned by New York's highest court. A second jury found Weinstein guilty at a retrial last year. Officials say that eight sailors assigned to the USS Abraham Lincoln Carrier Strike Group attempted suicide during its months-long deployment in the Middle East. The Lincoln has been deployed for more than 300 days. Three people who went to California's Six Flags Magic Mountain have filed lawsuits saying they were left with traumatic brain injuries from the park's X2 roller coaster. Attorney Gary Dordick, who is representing the riders.
2: Magic Mountain, as a business, seems to think that it's okay that if people voluntarily choose to ride a roller coaster, then they've assumed the risk. No.
26: The Associated Press reports that Six Flags recently settled a wrongful death lawsuit from the family of a 22-year-old man who died after riding the coaster in 2022. A UK government official told the New York Post that workers should call their bosses when they need to take a sick day, adding that text or email is simply not enough.
1: Yes, it is. Stop.
26: Yeah, right. Stop. What's the difference?
1: There's no difference. Get over yourself. 6 minutes in front of the hour.
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1: Thanks for being with us. Las Vegas Raiders backup quarterback Fernando Mendoza has launched a fiscal responsibility series called Finance with Fernando, described as a practical guide for Gen Z to make the most of their money. Mendoza, who has a degree in business administration from Cal Berkeley, began promotions yesterday. 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
21: I'm Fernando Mendoza, pro quarterback. But my true passion is fiscal responsibility. Woo! Let's flip and go!
1: The top overall pick from the 2026 NFL Draft is serving as chief financial playmaker. Well, he will provide insights for the bank's new financial guidance program. Subscribers will have the opportunity to learn about things like 401k contributions. That'll do it for this hour. For Nicole Murray and Mike Gavin, I'm Gordon Deal. Thanks for listening to This Morning, America's First News.

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2: It's a big day of diplomacy at the White House. I'm Dave Anthony, Fox News. China's president will be there for talks and a state dinner. That's the fanfare for Xi Jinping when he landed last night, and President Trump greeted him at Joint Base Andrews, and Xi will get another warm welcome today.
3: There will be a military review at the Rose Garden. The demonstrations are expected to close with a B-2 Spirit and four F-22 Raptors. Xi will likely relish in the optics as the two leaders try to stabilize a relationship that has, at times, been marked by tension. There have already been some developments on the trade truce that the U.S. and China struck last year. It was supposed to end in November.
2: Instead, it's been going on another 2 months. That's Fox's Madeline Rivera. Another world leader will get the spotlight today at the United Nations. Israel's Prime Minister Benjamin Netanyahu will address the General Assembly. And Israeli Ambassador to the U.S. Danny Danone just told Fox Iran will be a big topic.
4: I expect surprises. The Prime Minister prepared for this speech, and he will actually speak about the accomplishments, what we did so far, but also about what's happening today with Iran and what we have to do in order to ensure they are not capable of obtaining nuclear warheads.
2: This is the day after Ukraine's leader, President Volodymyr Zelensky, spoke at the UN and made news, saying two North Korean soldiers who were helping Russia wage war have been handed over to South Korea.
5: The two soldiers were captured in Russia's Kursk region last year, saying one of the men tried to kill himself when he was detained. President Zelensky using this incident to urge world leaders to help end the conflict.
6: They drill into them that they must die, no matter what. Do you really want to give such a force more time to learn how to wage war?
5: North Korea has sent thousands of troops to aid Russia's war on Ukraine, along with large quantities of weapons.
2: That's Fox's Jonathan Savage. 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
19: And this update is brought to you by Landrum Spine and Sports Chiropractic. An investigation is underway in Madisonville after a body was found in the lake at Madisonville City Park on Tuesday. Madisonville police responded to the area at 1 p.m. after two men who were fishing discovered the body. The case is under investigation, but currently there is no foul play suspected at this time. The Christian County Sheriff's Office is inviting the community to sign up for their Citizen Sheriff Academy. Sheriff Tyler Diarmond says the academy allows participants to get the full experience on the day-to-day job of a deputy sheriff in Christian County. More information about applying is available at whopam.com. And voters in Logan County are being asked to support a new school levy this fall after the county's Board of Education approved a 5.9-cent property tax proposal for the November ballot. Deontay Berry reporting for WHOP News.
11: Here's your WHOP Weather Center forecast. Slight chance for drizzle today. Otherwise, cloudy skies with a few peaks of sun. Daytime highs approaching 76. Northeasterly winds 5 to 10 miles an hour. Partly cloudy skies tonight. Lows dip down to about 55. Daytime highs approaching 78 tomorrow. Ample sunshine expected. That's the forecast from the WHOP Weather Center. I'm meteorologist Megan Mulford. Currently 64.
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24: This is Kentucky Farm Bureaus across Kentucky. The Senate Ag Committee failed to advance a farm bill to the full chamber before the summer break. KFB President Eddie Melton says this is a major setback.
25: We're about 3 years late on it right now, and it's disappointing that we couldn't get it across the finish line. You know, there's a lot of things that need to be finished up in this farm bill. You know, probably one of the most critical things right now that I see is probably those loan rates, getting those raised. We've talked about the balance sheet deterioration on a lot of farms, and I think raising those loan rates would help some, especially some of our younger farmers, but also, you know, some of us generational farmers too, that try to get those loans up. But there's a lot of other things in there that would be helpful to us too.
24: Chairman John Bozeman says he will reconvene the committee and vote on the bill again next month. This is Across Kentucky.
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3: A ban is lifted. Good morning, I'm Gordon Deal, along with Nicole Murray on this Thursday, September 24th. Glad you could join us. Here's what's up this hour.
4: A federal judge says the Trump administration must restore access to the White House for CNN, MS Now, and Politico.
3: The Navy says 8 sailors in the USS Abraham Lincoln strike group attempted suicide during its lengthy deployment.
4: The United Nations Security Council has heard pleas from tech company executives about slowing the growth of AI.
3: And young people rethinking how they consume alcohol.
26: 71% of them say that their favorite drinks are things they can't easily recreate at home. When they order something like a Bloody Mary, they expect it to be a mixologist work of art.
3: Consumer analyst Regina Lewis on how some businesses are adjusting to young adults changing how they socialize. A federal judge in Washington has ordered President Trump to temporarily restore White House access for 3 news organizations he banned over their coverage of the administration. We get more from this morning's Mike Gavin.
27: Judge Timothy Kelly said the removal of press badges from CNN, MS Now, and Politico was likely done without constitutionally adequate due process. His ruling came early this morning after a hearing yesterday in which he said 2 precedents made clear that journalists are entitled to due process before their White House access can be revoked. In issuing a 14-day restraining order, the judge said the government had offered little to back up their asserted national security interest for instituting the ban. Trump announced the ban in a social media post Friday, citing what he described as unfair coverage. Gordon.
3: Thanks, Mike. First Amendment attorneys and media executives have said the administration's actions represent a coordinated effort to intimidate news outlets and discourage confidential sources from speaking out. In a 2-day summit that's expected to be heavier on symbolism than substance, President Trump has rolled out the red carpet for Chinese President Xi Jinping. Trump was joined by First Lady Melania Trump as they welcomed Xi and his wife at Joint Base Andrews yesterday. The 2 leaders are expected to discuss issues like artificial intelligence, Taiwan, trade, the war in Iran, and critical minerals. Later today, Xi and his wife will be the guests of honor when Trump and the First Lady host the Chinese delegation for a state dinner in the East Room. They'll be accompanied by billionaire tech moguls.
0: I would say you have the entire tech world, the entire banking world, and a lot more. No, you have I think it's sort of the, if you go by points, I think it's the ultimate grab.
2: Reuters says the talks could yield deals to lower some tariffs, combat drug trafficking, and expand military-to-military dialogue. While Trump is expected to seek the release of Americans and others detained in China, it's Xi's first visit to Washington in more than a decade. The president of Iran says the Islamic Republic must be powerful to avoid its future being threatened. Masoud Pezeshkian issued an address at the United Nations yesterday to also blame the U.S. and Israel for stoking global instability. Pezeshkian directly responded to President Trump, who told the General Assembly a day before that he was considering whether to annihilate Iran.
5: Those who are terrorists and train and protect terrorists describe us as such. We have only defended ourselves. We are not terrorists.
2: Trump insists Iran will never have a nuclear weapon. Pezeshkian touched on Iran's nuclear program, a key sticking point in negotiations, describing peaceful nuclear technologies as an inherent right. He said Iran would not seek nuclear weapons. Trump insists that Iran desperately seeks a peace deal and that one is likely to come right after the November 3rd midterm elections. Trump administration officials on Tuesday held their first meeting with Iran since June. It's 10 minutes after the hour on This Morning, America's First News.
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11: Here's your WHOP Weather Center forecast. Slight chance for drizzle today. Otherwise, cloudy skies with a few peaks of sun. Daytime highs approaching 76. Northeasterly winds 5 to 10 miles an hour. Partly cloudy skies tonight. Lows dip down to about 55. Daytime highs approaching 78 tomorrow. Ample sunshine expected. That's the forecast from the WHOP Weather Center. I'm meteorologist Megan Mulford. Currently 64.
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2: Thanks for joining us. AI is beginning to present risks similar to nuclear weapons, except that nuclear weapons couldn't launch or program themselves. That's one reason the leaders of OpenAI and Anthropic told high-level foreign ministers at the UN Security Council yesterday that the threat of AI is real and the time to act is now. Anthropic CEO Dario Amodei.
1: I see two main categories of risk. The first is misuse of AI models. For example, misuse by bioterrorists to create biological weapons. The second risk is loss of control. Model capabilities accelerating beyond developers' ability to control them.
2: Rick Newman, founder of the Pinpoint Press, has a look at ways researchers think AI could threaten humanity. Rick, how do you see it?
3: Well, I mean, people who, you know, don't pay, you know, aren't immersed in AI every day might think, well, it's just kind of like a glorified search engine, and all of a sudden they're hearing, oh my God, artificial intelligence might want to kill us. There's a 10% or a 20% chance it will eliminate humanity by the end of the decade. I mean, you've got to be asking yourself, what? What is going on here? So I went and tried to figure out what exactly are all these guys talking about. And, you know, AI is very capable. And it doesn't want to, it's not that it's going to try to kill humanity because it hates us or you know, just for kicks or because somebody told it to. The sort of danger scenario here is that AI needs some resource, and we as the human race compete for that resource. So that resource could be electricity, power, it could be water, it could be some kind of mineral. And the sort of extinction scenario is where AI is so focused on a task that it says, well, I need to complete the task. I can't be bothered to think about humanity. And it just starts to seize control of things such as electricity from the power grid or things like that. And it just continually outsmarts the humans who are trying to control it. And suddenly we have a problem. I am agnostic over whether this is realistic, but I mean, put it this way. It's an interesting thought exercise.
2: Yeah. And I was thinking, you made me think, too, about I think there's a proposal in Congress from Senator John Kennedy from Louisiana about how companies ought to have a kill switch. And I thought that sounds great. But I get the sense that AI would just work so hard to find the workaround that it wouldn't even matter.
3: Well, I mean, it looks like that proposal by Senator Kennedy is not going to get meaningful support anytime soon. And, you know, the problem with trying to regulate or legislate technology is that the policymakers in Washington historically are just years behind the technology in terms of the expertise to figure out what to do. There are legitimate concerns that you don't want to constrain American industry when we are really competing with China in terms of artificial intelligence. And this is an important battle. So you wouldn't want to, damage the American ability to lead the world on this technology. So I don't think that's going to end up happening. But here's what is the most interesting thing that I found when I'm trying to figure out what's going on here is that AI is now figuring out how to fool the auditors. So when there are guidelines in place for, okay, you give AI a task, it fulfills a task. If it goes beyond the bounds of what you told it to do, it's smart enough to cover its tracks. Mm. So if there's a human monitor, which you hope there always is, a human monitor, AI is figuring out ways to paper over things it may do that you don't want it to do so that you can't tell. And different AI agents have learned to work together to cover up each other's tracks. So this does make you think that these are problems we need to address.
2: Yeah. We're speaking with Rick Newman, founder of the Pinpoint Press. His piece is called Why Would AI Want to Eliminate Humanity? What are some of these other scenarios, I guess, that kind of get your attention?
3: I mean, I think the most obvious other scenario is weaponizing artificial intelligence, and that could happen in a military setting. And what militaries want to do is they want to use AI to speed up decision making. I mean, this is the way you, this has always been the way you get a battlefield advantage, is you, in the military, they call it sensor to shooter technology. If you can get them, if you can get the information from the sensor that detects the target to the weapon that fires the weapon, if you can do that faster than the other guy, you win, and AI can speed that up. So that could get out of control. And also, if you, if terrorists weaponize artificial intelligence, I mean, I think this is, I mean, I take for granted that, you know, terrorists are trying to figure out how to do this. And it could be terrorists sponsored by nations. I mean, Iran is one of the world's leading sponsors of terrorism. So I would guess it's about 100% likely that Iran is trying to figure out how to use AI as a terrorist weapon. And that could be not to set off bombs in the usual way, but to shut down the electrical grid in a target country, or, you know, make trains run into each other. Yeah. Or, you know, this is something we know they've been trying to do. And AI is just another tool, and a very powerful tool in that toolkit. So there's a lot to worry about.
2: Thanks, Rick. Rick Newman, founder of The Pinpoint Press. 20 minutes now after the hour on This Morning, America's First News. Here's Nicole Murray.
4: And now, the three big things you need to know. Number one.
5: A federal judge has ordered President Trump to restore White House access for journalists from CNN, MS Now, and Politico, saying his ban on the three media outlets is likely unconstitutional. The judge blocked officials from enforcing the ban of the outlets for 14 days.
4: Number two.
5: President Trump is rolling out the red carpet for President Xi Jinping, welcoming the Chinese leader at the tarmac yesterday evening upon his arrival. The two officials are expected to discuss several issues, including artificial intelligence safety.

0: to avoid being threatened.
1: Iran must be understood by Mr. Trump and those who seek to bully us that we are ready for dialogue and diplomacy and negotiations without accepting the language of force.
0: The Iranian leader's remarks come a day after President Trump told the UN that he is weighing whether to annihilate Iran. A Tennessee judge has granted Dolly Parton's estate a temporary restraining order against the late singer's nephew, Brian Seaver, and his private security company. The estate accused Seaver of threatening to commit violence and destroy his aunt's legacy and business empire. President Trump's Board of Peace has unveiled a nearly $2.5 billion plan to begin rebuilding Gaza. Trump's son-in-law, Jared Kushner, who serves as a member of the board.
2: We want to have a Gaza Strip that could thrive and reach its full potential. In order for that to happen, it must be fully demilitarized in that regard, meaning that Hamas has agreed to give up the weapons, but we need to implement that.
0: And finally, McDonald's Monopoly game returns nationwide on October 6th. The top prize, $1 million that would be paid in annual installments of $50,000 over 20 years.
3: You get like fries and like you peel off the sticker and it reveals a barcode.
0: Right.
3: When you order from the app or something like that.
0: You scan it, it'll have a piece of property, it'll be a free piece of food or a big prize like cash.
3: Nice. 22 minutes after the hour.
4: As parents, we have a million things running through our minds. 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
7: 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It's number one Texas and number 14 Tennessee. 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

0: Thanks for being with us. Young people are drinking less and adjusting how they socialize. That's forcing businesses to respond. Here's consumer analyst Regina Lewis. Regina, what's trending?
1: They still want to go where everybody knows their name. They're always glad they came. They just don't want to sit still while they're there and have a normal

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0: Livestock, manure happens, and you need a place to put it, such as a manure pit or tank. The breakdown of manure in these storage areas is a natural biological process which produces and releases gases. Cheryl Skolas is an Extension Agricultural Safety and Health Specialist at the University of Wisconsin. She says there are a number of gases that could reach harmful levels if you're exposed to them too long. They include ammonia, carbon dioxide, methane, and hydrogen sulfide, which is the most concerning. It's a toxic gas, and at low levels can cause immediate health effects, even death.
3: It's that rotten egg smell. But our olfactory system gets taken over by that gas. We can smell it at very low concentrations, but then it takes over our sense of smell and we don't smell it.
0: These are the signs to watch for that indicate you need fresh air immediately.
3: The first sign always gets to be the eye irritation, tearing of the eyes, the headaches. You just kind of feel fatigued. You're getting a sense of dizziness or having problems focusing. When you get to, like for the hydrogen sulfide, 100 parts per million, that's considered immediately dangerous to life and health.
0: Skolas says the only way to know that your breathing space is safe in these areas is to use a gas monitor. It's also recommended to have good ventilation so there is a fresh mix of oxygen. I'm Jody Henke. Learn more about monitoring and managing manure gas at agriculture.com.
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5: Here's your WHOP Weather Center forecast. Slight chance for drizzle today. Otherwise, cloudy skies with a few peaks of sun. Daytime highs approaching 76. Northeasterly winds 5 to 10 miles an hour. Partly cloudy skies tonight. Lows dip down to about 55. Daytime highs approaching 78 tomorrow. Ample sunshine expected. That's the forecast from the WHOP Weather Center. I'm meteorologist Megan Mulford. Currently 64.
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8: Thanks for spending time with us. Welcome into Thursday, September 24. Gordon Deal, Nicole Murray, some of our top stories and headlines. A judge orders the White House to restore access for three news outlets banned by Trump. China's president arrives for a two-day summit. Tech leaders implore officials at the UN to cooperate on AI development. Five cops in Indianapolis charged with misusing access to their controversial license plate reader cameras, which can be used to track romantic partners and exes. Oil has risen to more than $105 a barrel. Falcons and Packers in Thursday night football. And the six-year-old who solved the Rubik's Cube in under 5 seconds. That story in about 20 minutes. Inmates are using contraband cell phones along with scripts and web-based apps to run phone scams targeting victims across the country from inside prisons. It's a story by Joe Barrett, national affairs reporter at the Wall Street Journal. Joe, what have you uncovered?
9: Yeah, super interesting. People are getting swarmed with come-ons on the internet all the time. They're getting called up and being told that they missed jury duty and they've got to pay a big fine or they'll go to jail. You know, you tend to think of these things as coming from overseas, but a lot of them are actually coming from prisoners who are already locked up. It's really hard to believe, but they're really able to pull this off from behind bars.
8: Explain how this goes down.
9: Yeah, they get these phones. Sometimes they're dropped off by drone or they're smuggled in by family or a prison guard. Then they will use the phones to call people. Sometimes they call them at random. Sometimes they go down the lists of people who have been recently arrested, and they'll call family members and say, hey, I'm a bail bondsman. You know, you can, pay me $1,000 and go pick up your son or daughter in jail. So, yeah, it's just amazing that they can have the time to do this from behind bars, that they can get the phones. almost every part of it is kind of hard to believe, but it's really going on.
8: Holy cow. And then explain what happened to the one family you profiled. The guy's name was Art Monk.
9: Yeah, he has a adult child who he's kind of estranged from, had actually ended up in jail, and he got a call from In-N-Out Bail Bonds. It showed up on his phone that way, even though he's got some kind of a scam blocker, In-N-Out Bail Bonds just, came right through. They use voice over internet phones so that it's not a regular cell signal and they can mask who is actually making the call. He initially was like not interested in helping his child. He'd had a lot of problems with him, but then started to think about it. The child is 28 years old and has transitioned to female, and Art just started to feel like he really can't be in jail. He needs my child needs to be get more help than that. So after lengthy conversations and texts with this guy named James from In-N-Out Bail Bonds, Monk eventually forked over about $12,000, and then found out from his ex-wife that it was all a scam.
8: Jeez. We're speaking with Joe Barrett, national affairs reporter at the Wall Street Journal. The story is called How Inmates with Contraband Phones Are Scamming Families Across America. So there was 12,000 there, but in I think it was a Prairie Village, Kansas, where it was like 600 grand.
9: Yeah, one scam for $600,000. That was a jury duty thing, and they must have just strung that person along for quite a while. But these things can really really take somebody for a loop.
8: Why does it seem that, as you said in your story, Georgia is an epicenter here?
9: Well, they've had a lot of issues in that prison system. I mean, I did find examples in other states. Three or four other states have had prosecutions, but Georgia just keeps coming up. I think that they're short-staffed there, for whatever reason, the prisoners have been passing these scripts around, and it's just become endemic in that system. I mean, the one investigator in South Carolina has charged more than two dozen people in eight different state prisons. So, it's really just become a thing there.
8: How about solutions here?
9: Well, they're working on being able to block cell signals within prison walls. That's something that's been forbidden forever, but the FCC is just about to change that rule. They are, they published it last year. They go through this whole lengthy process, and eventually the state prisons will be able to block cell signals. They'd love to shoot down drones, but I don't think the FAA, the FAA can't technically allow that, but Congress probably isn't either going to let them actually shoot down drones, but there is better technology for jamming them and trying to, arrest the people who are flying drones over prison walls.
8: Thanks, Joe. Joe Barrett, national affairs reporter at the Wall Street Journal. 20 minutes now in front of the hour on This Morning, America's First News. Coming up next, what restaurant servers say about you behind your back.
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5: Here's your WHOP Weather Center forecast. Slight chance for drizzle today. Otherwise, cloudy skies with a few peaks of sun. Daytime highs approaching 76. Northeasterly winds 5 to 10 miles an hour. Partly cloudy skies tonight. Lows dip down to about 55. Daytime highs approaching 78 tomorrow. Ample sunshine expected. That's the forecast from the WHOP Weather Center. I'm meteorologist Megan Mulford. Currently 64.
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8: Thanks for spending time with us. Welcome into Friday Eve. It's time now for the mic drop with this morning's Mike Gavin.
20: Good morning. Well, you know, hardly a week goes by when the TSA doesn't scratch its collective heads over someone trying to smuggle something dangerous aboard a flight. Thankfully, we have the TSA's Instagram feed to let us know about them. This week's doozy comes from Madison, Wisconsin, where someone was hoping that taping a silver knife to a silver pole would somehow hide the contraband from the airport's x-ray machines. The TSA used this as a reminder that this only serves to hide the knife from you, not the x-ray. At least the passenger was honest, saying that they attempted to conceal the knife because they had a camping trip coming up and they didn't want to pay a baggage fee to check it. The agency acknowledged that it's refreshing to hear someone tell the truth rather than the standard, "I forgot it was in there."
8: Ah.
20: No one wants to admit that they did it on purpose.
8: Right.
20: I saw another story about someone who tried to smuggle a knife in through a tube of toothpaste recently at an airport.
8: Whoa.
20: So this is, yeah, people are coming up with all kinds of creative ways to get their knives on the plane, I guess.
8: Jeez. I mean, you know, if this is like a camping trip,
20: yeah,
8: presumably you've got other camping material in your checked luggage.
20: Yeah.
8: Stick the knife in there.
20: Yeah, I'm not sure why the knife had to come along in the cockpit when everything else probably got checked or was, I don't know, there when you get there. I don't know. I don't understand how that happened.
8: Interesting.
20: Yeah.
8: All right. No knives.
20: Yes. And you might be getting nothing but smiles and compliments from your server or bartender when you go out to eat, but they may be hiding what they really think about you. A group of Pennsylvania friends inadvertently got a peek behind the curtain when their bar tabs came out, and they found out that the bartender had given each of them descriptive names to tell them apart. This was all revealed in a now viral TikTok video. One member of the group was described as headband, another was simply blonde, and more ruthlessly, one guy in the group was called bald dude. Bartenders in the comments said that this is a common practice and that they would die if their nicknames for the customers became public, and these were actually much nicer than the ones that they use. Others shared their own receipts showing the names servers had for them. One guy was dubbed Hawaiian Shirtbeard.
1: Wow.
20: Yeah.
1: I wouldn't think you would need to do more than just Hawaiian shirt.
20: Yeah, I mean, unless you're in Hawaii, right, or someplace where a lot of people are wearing Hawaiian shirts, you know, sure, you know, sometimes you have to narrow it down a little better.
1: Yeah, Hawaiian themed party, maybe. Yeah. Then you got to specify the guy's got a beard.
20: Right. Yeah. Yeah. I mean, I guess this is a common practice, but it is weird that it came out. I guess this does happen once in a while where these come out. It's not supposed to.
1: Right.
20: The customers are not supposed to see this. Maybe that's the, again, sort of the restaurant's copy of the receipt or something along those lines. But they have to do something, I guess, when you've got, like, you know, 40 people at a bar. You got to do something to tell them apart.
1: Yeah, I always wondered how they did it, I guess, at fancy restaurants where they don't walk up to the table and say, who's got the filet mignon?
20: Right.
1: Right. They just know it's you.
20: Yeah, yeah.
1: So it's, I don't know, you're seated by number. Maybe they have you marked as a number, or maybe they actually have some clever description of you. For me, like a receding hairline guy or bags under his eyes guy.
20: Yeah, for me, it'd probably be like not paying attention guy. When when they actually came up to take my order, I was looking at something, not paying attention to something. Oh, I guess it's my turn.
1: Right. The six beer guy would be you sitting at the table.
20: Sure.
1: Right. Thanks, Mike. 13 minutes now in front of the hour. On This Morning, America's First News.
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24: Good morning. This is a WHOP Sports Update brought to you by Chick-fil-A. I'm Joe Wilson. Christian County Lady Tigers soccer team honored its seniors Wednesday night, and for one player, it'll be a night to remember. Senior Caden Coates had a hat trick, including her 100th career goal in the Lady Tigers' 6-0 win over Franklin Simpson at the Stadium of Champions. Carly Hobson, Carlia Hobson, and Yadira Adrogo also scored in the game. Coates, Aza Inktugs, and Nora Westerfield all had an assist for the Lady Tigers, who improved to 9-5 on the season. Lady Tigers scheduled to play host to Marshall County Tuesday night. The Christian County Tigers football team returns to the friendly confines of the Stadium of Champions, but this week's opponent is arguably the best team on the difficult schedule. Frederick Douglass, the number 2 ranked team in Class 6A, according to the BluegrassPreps.com poll, brings a 4-0 record to the stadium on Friday night. Airtime is at 5:20 with kickoff at 6 o'clock on Friday night. Other high school games in the area Friday, Caldwell at Fort Campbell, Trigg at Crittenden. That's sports. I'm Joe Wilson reporting.
25: Here's your WHOP Weather Center forecast. Slight chance for drizzle today. Otherwise, cloudy skies with a few peaks of sun. Daytime highs approaching 76. Northeasterly winds 5 to 10 miles an hour. Partly cloudy skies tonight. Lows dip down to about 55. Daytime highs approaching 78 tomorrow. Ample sunshine expected. That's the forecast from the WHOP Weather Center. I'm meteorologist Megan Mulford. Currently 64.
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0: We are America's First News. 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
1: Glad you're with us. Stroke is one of the leading causes of death and disability in the U.S., but while many people associate strokes with older adults, new research suggests that stroke rates are growing rapidly in younger adults. The new study in the journal Neurology finds that the increase in cases was largely driven by growing numbers of ischemic strokes, which occurs when a blood clot blocks a blood vessel in the brain. The rate of ischemic stroke nearly doubled in less than 3 decades in adults under the age of 55. Why? Dr. Christian Ferreira, cerebrovascular surgeon at Northwell's Phelps Hospital in Sleepy Hollow, New York, told Yahoo Health that traditional risk factors are becoming more common, like hypertension and diabetes. Dr. Wallavan Sivakumar at Providence Little Company of Mary in Torrance, California, says the study also discovered a big increase in substance use, especially marijuana, in stroke patients. 9 minutes now in front of the hour on this morning. Once again, here's Nicole Murray.
6: And now, the three big things you need to know. Number one.
2: A federal judge has ordered President Trump to temporarily restore White House access for CNN, MS Now, and Politico journalists, days after the news organizations were banned over their coverage of the administration. The temporary order will be in place for 14 days.
6: Number two.
2: The leaders of OpenAI and Anthropic delivered a clear message to the United Nations Security Council yesterday. The threat of AI is real. OpenAI CEO Sam Altman.
3: We don't want to fall into the trap of blind optimism. We also don't want to fall into the trap of doomerism either. Getting pulled into either extreme will not help us successfully figure out the challenges in front of us, especially at a time when the world and its people face such enormous challenges that this technology can help solve.
2: Both company leaders have issued warnings calling for AI development to slow due to safety concerns.
6: Number three.
2: Harvey Weinstein has been sentenced to 15 years in prison after being found guilty of committing a sexual act against former Project Runway production assistant Miriam Haley at his Manhattan apartment in 2006. Haley spoke out.
4: For me personally, it's never going to be fair, you know, but as far as what I was expecting to happen today, I was happy with how it went.
2: Harvey's 2020 conviction in the case was overturned by New York's highest court. A second jury found Weinstein guilty at a retrial last year. The Navy says that 8 sailors assigned to the USS Abraham Lincoln Carrier Strike Group attempted suicide during its months-long deployment in the Middle East. The Lincoln has been deployed for more than 300 days. The authorities investigating the recent deaths of 2 University of Mississippi students have warned people to avoid using the herbal substance Kratom after they found the product during separate investigations. White House drug czar Sarah Carter.
7: Do not trust anything that is being sold to you in these gas stations or these, shops where there's no FDA regulations, where they're being sold products coming from the Far East that have not been properly vetted.
2: She spoke on Fox News. And it's time to loosen that belt buckle because today and tomorrow, Chipotle is celebrating National Quesadilla Day by offering a free quesadilla with a digital purchase of $20 or more.
1: Okay. National Quesadilla Day. I wasn't aware of that one.
2: That one officially is tomorrow, but they're doing the promotion today and tomorrow. So more quesadillas mean more smiles. Yay.
1: So your personal pitch, more quesadillas mean more smiles? Like, yep. Somebody should rip that off. That's a good marketing slogan you got there.
2: You heard it here first.
1: There you go. Thanks, Nicole. 6 minutes now in front of the hour. On This Morning, America's First News.
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1: Thanks for being with us. A 6-year-old Chinese girl has set a new women's world record by solving Rubik's Cubes at an average pace of just over 4 seconds per cube. Chinese government broadcaster CCTV says Leon Yunji first broke the record earlier this month with an average time of 4.52 seconds at a World Cube Association certified competition in the city of Wuhan and improved to 4.27 seconds at another race. It says she became the only female speed cuber to achieve an average below 4.5 seconds. The New York Times says these so-called speed cubers study patterns and learn move combos that will help them solve more quickly. Cube records were once largely held by teenagers and people in their early 20s. In recent years, though, preteens are in the top spots. Many are from China, which has schools that teach speedy Rubik's Cube solving. The men's record is 3.51 seconds. That record is held by a 12-year-old. For Nicole Murray and Mike Gavin, I'm Gordon Deal. 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

0: Texas has executed the second of two men who carried out a triple murder more than 20 years ago in a small Texas city on the Gulf Coast. Officials say 41-year-old Kershawn Ramey was put to death by lethal injection, making him the 28th inmate executed in the U.S. this year. The authorities investigating the recent deaths of two University of Mississippi students have warned people to avoid using the herbal substance Kratom after they found the product during separate investigations. White House drug czar Sarah Carter.
1: Do not trust anything that is being sold to you in these gas stations or these, shops where there's no FDA regulations, where they're being sold products coming from the Far East that have not been properly vetted.
0: She spoke on Fox News. A heartbreaking number of single Americans don't believe they'll ever find the one. That figure is 59%. A fifth of those already coupled up don't believe their current partner is their one true love.
2: Oh, my goodness.
0: Oh, my goodness, indeed.
2: Welcome to the single life, everybody.
0: Yeah,
2: almost,
0: right?
2: Yeah.
0: Yep, giving up hope. Not going to lie.
2: 23 minutes after the hour. I have nobody.
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5: Good morning. This is a WHOP Sports Update brought to you by Chick-fil-A. I'm Joe Wilson. Christian County Lady Tigers soccer team honored its seniors Wednesday night, and for one player, it'll be a night to remember. Senior Caden Coates had a hat trick, including her 100th career goal in the Lady Tigers' 6-0 win over Franklin Simpson at the Stadium of Champions. Carly Hobson, Carlia Hobson, and Yadira Adrogo also scored in the game. Coates, Aza Inktugs, and Nora Westerfield all had an assist for the Lady Tigers, who improved to 9-5 on the season. Lady Tigers scheduled to play host to Marshall County Tuesday night. The Christian County Tigers football team returns to the friendly confines of the Stadium of Champions, but this week's opponent is arguably the best team on the difficult schedule. Frederick Douglass, the number 2 ranked team in Class 6A, according to the BluegrassPreps.com poll, brings a 4-0 record to the stadium on Friday night. Airtime is at 5:20 with kickoff at 6 o'clock on Friday night. Other high school games in the area Friday, Caldwell at Fort Campbell, Trigg at Crittenden. That's sports. I'm Joe Wilson reporting.
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2: Thanks for joining us. Deciding what to make for dinner is a major pain point for busy American families juggling things like chaotic schedules and food allergies. Here's Jesse Newman at the Wall Street Journal. Jesse, what are you hearing?
10: By the time 4 p.m. rolls around, there's this question that everyone is asking themselves and other members in their household, and it really has become such a challenge, such a sticking point for families, you know, figuring out what to put on the table for dinner in, you know, ever more hectic schedules,

0: 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They're located on the Boulevard in Hopkinsville.
1: From Hopkinsville's News Authority, this is WHOP News.
2: And I'm Hannah Hagman reporting. An investigation is underway in Madisonville after a body was found in the lake at Madisonville City Park on Tuesday by two men who were fishing in the area. The case is under investigation, but currently no foul play is suspected. Nearly 200 folks from across the nine counties of the Pinerol region have gathered in Hopkinsville to compete in the 39th annual Pinerol Senior Games. The games kicked off on Monday at the Hopkinsville Sportsplex, and Jacob Gibson from Parks and Recreation says he's happy that these games continue to be a staple event after 39 years. Most of Park and Recreation's events are for kids, so Gibson says it's nice to have a yearly event for the older population.
3: I think it's good. I mean, it shows that they're still interested in it, still doing what it needs to do. Of course, like I said before, you know, a lot of what we do for Parks and Rec is more focused towards kids and the younger generation, but it's nice to consistently have something every year for the older generations as well.
2: The Christian County Water District issued a boil water advisory following a mainline break on Princeton Road, and it was repaired on Wednesday. The advisory is in effect for Country Springs Lane, Barnside Court, Crony Lane, Happy Hollow Road, Meadow Drive, and 2755 to 4015 Princeton Road. The advisory will remain in place until further notice, and all water should be boiled for 3 minutes and cooled before consumption. The Christian County Sheriff's Department is inviting community members to sign up for their Citizens Sheriff Academy, with applications being accepted now on the department's website. I'm Hannah Hagman.
4: Here's your WHOP Weather Center forecast. Slight chance for drizzle today. Otherwise, cloudy skies with a few peaks of sun. Daytime highs approaching 76. Northeasterly winds 5 to 10 miles an hour. Partly cloudy skies tonight. Lows dip down to about 55. Daytime highs approaching 78 tomorrow. Ample sunshine expected. That's the forecast from the WHOP Weather Center. I'm meteorologist Megan Mulford. Right now, it's 65 degrees.
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7: Week 3 in the NFL kicks off tonight with the Packers hosting the Falcons. Atlanta to start Michael Penix at quarterback, his first game since suffering an ACL injury last season.
8: I'm very excited. You know, obviously excited to be able to be out there, you know, going to war with my brother. So it's very exciting.
7: Penix hoping to spark the Falcons' offense that has scored only one touchdown through the first 2 weeks. Atlanta enters at 0-2. Green Bay is 1-1. Giants QB Jackson Dart will undergo knee surgery that will sideline him for the rest of the regular season. The Giants would not rule out the possibility of Dart returning if they make the playoffs. Baseball news. Yankee slugger Aaron Judge out the last week with a calf strain says he plans to be back for the start of the wild card playoffs on Tuesday. The Yanks will host a first-round wild card series. Meanwhile, the Padres beat the Dodgers last night and now lead the National League wildcard race by a game over both the Cubs and Phillies. All three are on the brink of clinching a playoff berth. I'm Matt McCoy.
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11: Thanks for spending time with us. Welcome into Thursday, September 24th. Gordon Deal with Nicole Murray. Some of our top stories and headlines. A judge orders the White House to restore access to the White House by three news outlets that Trump had banned. China's president arrives for a two-day summit. Trump has invited Russia's president to the G20 meeting in Miami in December. Tech leaders implore officials at the UN to cooperate on AI development. The Navy says 8 personnel in the U.S. Abraham Lincoln Strike Group attempted suicide during its deployment. There were no deaths. Falcons and Packers from Green Bay in Thursday Night Football, and the quarterback offering money advice. That story in about 20 minutes. If you were flying earlier this week, you may have been delayed after a severed fiber optic line in New Jersey triggered a telecommunications outage that forced the FAA to pause flights across parts of the Northeast. Just how vulnerable is our infrastructure? Analysis from airline expert Joe Sweeterman, professor at the School of Public Service at DePaul University in Chicago. Joe, how do you see it?
12: Oh, yeah, it definitely is vulnerable. And I think we're seeing that the flight growth has gone so great. It's outpaced really our ability, you know, kind of modernize the system. So we have particularly outages now that affect, you know, hundreds of thousands of travelers in one go. And the real wake-up call last week with the big problems out east.
11: Yeah, and explain that. This was the Tracon system. Explain how that works and what it does.
12: Yeah, really was a remarkable set of bad luck events. But we're seeing that despite efforts for backup systems, you know, we seem to keep dropping the ball. And I've been watching airlines for a long time, and I don't remember anything quite like this, where, you know, they had basically a glitch in the system. So they went to the backup system, and a crew had cut a fiber optics cord for New Jersey Transit, the rail system with Amtrak. And so the backup system suddenly failed. And so we had, you know, Newark Airport shut down and a number of other East airports shut down for a long time. By some estimates, like 11% of United's global flights were grounded, you know, for many hours. And it rippled through the East Coast. So, you know, there's really calls now. There's finger pointing. There's calls in Washington to not let this happen again. Because we're seeing that this has become an unfortunate pattern for us.
11: Yeah. All right. So for it to not happen again, I presume requires money. And nobody wants to spend it, whether it's the airline or a city or a state, federal government, airport, airline.
12: Yeah, that's right. And I think our airline system, unfortunately, has had a bit of analysis, buyer paralysis, whatever. And we have long efforts to modernize a lot of these systems at airports, but we're seeing that every time we think we solve the problem, a new glitch occurs. You know, somebody spills coffee on the computer, and boom, the system goes down. Or there's a fire in a closet. Suddenly, everything went through that closet, or whatever. Everything that seems to go wrong can. And I think what we see is unlike, you know, 30 years ago when airports had, you know, half the passengers they have now. Now we just see airports as sardine cans. So yeah. A 3-hour delay at an airport just creates misery for lots of people because people arriving for future flights are packing those gates.
11: Mm. We're speaking with Joe Sweeterman, airline expert, also professor at DePaul University's School of Public Service. Is flyer safety an issue for you here, given what you've said about our infrastructure?
12: You know, the safety issue is one that we feel confident that the skies are safe. But there are some, you know, little warnings out there. We've had a couple bad accidents in Canada and, of course, the helicopter accident in Washington Reagan Airport where the military protocols weren't followed. And just there's so many flights out there now that, you know, the margins are shrunk and drones are being flying recreationally against the rules in some cases, someplace legally. So it's a constant battle to think, what aren't we thinking about with airplane safety because of some of these recent accidents? Statistically, it's still very safe, but, you know, it's a crazy time right now, especially with all these drones.
11: Yeah. Are there airport systems around the world doing it better than us?
12: Everybody points to Europe, and it's a bit of a cliche now that why can't we do what Europe does, you know, where they have the latest in technology and the backup systems are better. And we're learning. We grew much faster airline-wise than Europe or Asia, you know, in the 50s, 60s, 70s. So a lot of that infrastructure from back then is still in place. And, you know, you saw what LaGuardia Airport in New York was 5 years ago. It was like, you know, a museum piece. Now that's been fixed, but it's clearly trying to take a lot of really old equipment that airports have, runways that are too close together. We have residential areas at the end of runways. all those things, you know, eventually we would like to work out, but it's one problem at a time.
11: Thanks, Joe. Joe Sweeterman, professor of the School of Public Service at DePaul University in Chicago. 20 minutes now in front of the hour. On This Morning, America's First News. Coming up next, a San Francisco Giants fan in hot water for his lack of family effort at the ballpark.
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4: Here's your WHOP Weather Center forecast. Slight chance for drizzle today. Otherwise, cloudy skies with a few peaks of sun. Daytime highs approaching 76. Northeasterly winds 5 to 10 miles an hour. Partly cloudy skies tonight. Lows dip down to about 55. Daytime highs approaching 78 tomorrow. Ample sunshine expected. That's the forecast from the WHOP Weather Center. I'm meteorologist Megan Mulford. Right now, it's 65 degrees.
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11: Glad you're with us. Welcome into Friday Eve. It is time now for the mic drop with this morning's Mike Gavin.
20: Good morning. Well, we oddly have a couple stories about stadium concessions to talk about today. Let's start in Philadelphia, where, like in other big city ballparks, they charge inflated prices for mediocre burgers. For example, something called the 1883 burger sells for $14.99. That's for the burger all by itself, no fries or drink. So if you're craving a salty side of fries, you might be tempted to go for the burger and fries combo meal, which, for some reason, costs more than if you bought the items separately, nearly $2 more. This is according to a picture of the menu at Citizens Bank Ballpark posted by a Reddit user. Want mozzarella sticks as your side instead of fries? Same deal. Make sure you order them separately, as the combo will cost you $2 more, though you might want to avoid the mozzarella sticks altogether since they'll run you nearly $3.50 per stick.
0: What?
20: Now they call them
0: for like what, four of them, five of them?
20: Now they call them big mozzarella sticks. Okay. I don't know exactly how big they are. I've always said that mozzarella sticks were the worst deal in all of food retail.
0: Really?
20: Like, you know, and you go to a diner or something like that. Yeah. They're just thrown into the fryer. They're frozen. They're not that good, and they always cost like multiple dollars per stick.
0: Wow.
20: Yeah, that's always been my thought. I never order them when I go out.
0: What about the sauce that comes with them? You know, I'm gonna find that redeeming.
20: Really? No? Yeah. Well, yeah. You know, at the ballpark, they give you one of those little cups that you open up. You know, yes. It's not even fresh or anything like that. Yeah. Yeah. No, thank you.
0: Wow. What's puzzling to me here is the math involved, and yet the Philly Stadium is Citizens Bank ballpark. You thought the bank here would have like helped put the pricing together so that maybe there was a bargain for fans or.
20: Yeah,
0: you know, something that would inspire you to buy more food.
20: Let us hope that the bank was not involved in calculating these prices for their sake and ours.
0: Good.
20: And even if you can afford the concession prices, you still have to trudge the food back to your seat. Strapping a toddler to your body adds another degree of difficulty to that endeavor. And doing this all by yourself while the dad is nowhere to be found makes you a full-blown hero. That was the assessment of San Francisco Giants broadcasters who spotted a mom at a recent game scooting down a row of seats with two arms full of ballpark food and a child strapped to her body. What made matters worse, the dad not only didn't go with her to the concession stand, but also did virtually nothing to help the mom get situated after she finally made it back. He just took his food and started eating while the mom sat idly by, unable to eat or move with the child still in her lap. He also appeared to be complaining about something related to the food, though that's not confirmed. The clip has since gone viral, and social media commenters loved that the announcers called out the dad for his obvious lack of effort.
0: I mean, she was carrying like three boxes of food.
20: Yes.
0: In front of her with her arms like, you know, one underneath the bottom one,
20: right.
0: The other hand on top of the top box with the kid between her, like on her chest.
20: Right, right. And scooting by other people that were in the row. Like the people had stood up.
0: Yeah.
20: So she had very little room to maneuver to kind of move in front of them with all this stuff and the kid strapped to her body. And the dad just kind of sitting there like, all right, come on, where's my food?
0: He quickly popped a couple of fries in his mouth. He was quick to do that, it seemed.
20: He did.
0: Now, I'll say, perhaps in his defense, he pivoted toward her in his chair, I thought, as if he was going to begin feeding the child first. But I didn't see the rest of the video, so I'm not sure how that unfolded.
20: Yeah.
0: If I were to defend him, I think that's maybe where that video is going.
20: Yeah, yeah. I mean, if he had done that, if we had seen that, perhaps the backlash would not have been so harsh.
0: Thank you, Mike. 13 minutes now in front of the hour.
21: Adopt U.S. Kids presents What to Expect When You're Expecting. A teenager. Learning the lingo.
22: Today, I'm going to help parents translate teen slang. Now, when a teen says something is on fleek, it's exactly like saying, that's rad. It simply means that something is awesome or cool. Another one is totes. It's exactly like saying, totally, just shorter. As in, I totes love going to the mall with Becca. Another word you might hear is jelly. Jelly is a shorter, better way to say jealous, as in, Chloe, I am like so jelly of your unicorn phone case.
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24: This update is brought to you by Claddite Lubricants and Fasteners. The Christian County Sheriff's Department is inviting community members to sign up for their Citizens Sheriff Academy, with applications being accepted online now at the department's website. October is Domestic Violence Awareness Month, and Sanctuary Incorporated is inviting the community to come together to raise awareness, as they'll be hosting events all month long. I'm Hannah Hagman.
25: Here's your WHOP Weather Center forecast. Slight chance for drizzle today. Otherwise, cloudy skies with a few peaks of sun. Daytime highs approaching 76. Northeasterly winds 5 to 10 miles an hour. Partly cloudy skies tonight. Lows dip down to about 55. Daytime highs approaching 78 tomorrow. Ample sunshine expected. That's the forecast from the WHOP Weather Center. I'm meteorologist Megan Mulford. Right now, it's 65 degrees.
1: Good morning. This is a WHOP Sports Update brought to you by Chick-fil-A. I'm Joe Wilson. Christian County Lady Tigers soccer team honored its seniors Wednesday night, and for one player, it will be a night to remember. Senior Caden Coates had a hat trick, including her 100th career goal in the Lady Tigers' 6-0 win over Franklin Simpson at the Stadium of Champions. Carly Hobson, Carlia Hobson, and Yadira Adrogo also scored in the game. Coates, Aza Inktugs, and Nora Westerfield all had an assist for the Lady Tigers, who improved to 9-5 on the season. Lady Tigers scheduled to play host to Marshall County Tuesday night. The Christian County Tigers football team returns to the friendly confines of the Stadium of Champions, but this week's opponent is arguably the best team on the difficult schedule. Frederick Douglass, the number 2 ranked team in Class 6A, according to the BluegrassPreps.com poll, brings a 4-0 record to the stadium on Friday night. Airtime is at 5:20 with kickoff at 6 o'clock on Friday night. Other high school games in the area Friday, Caldwell at Fort Campbell, Trigg at Crittenden. That's sports. I'm Joe Wilson reporting.
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0: Thanks for being with us. Stroke is one of the leading causes of death and disability in the U.S., but while many people associate strokes with older adults, new research suggests that stroke rates are growing rapidly in younger adults. The study in the journal Neurology finds that the increase in cases was largely driven by a growing number of ischemic strokes, which occurs when a blood clot blocks a blood vessel in the brain. The rate of ischemic stroke nearly doubled in less than 3 decades in adults under the age of 55. Dr. Christian Ferreira at Northwell's Phelps Hospital in Sleepy Hollow, New York, told Yahoo Health that traditional risk factors are becoming more common, like hypertension and diabetes. A doctor at Providence Little Company of Mary in Torrance, California, says the study also discovered a big increase in substance use, especially marijuana, in stroke patients. 8 minutes now in front of the hour on This Morning. Once again, here's Nicole Murray.
10: And now, the three big things you need to know. Number one.
2: A federal judge has ordered President Trump to temporarily restore White House access for CNN, MS Now, and Politico journalists, days after the news organizations were banned over their coverage of the administration. The temporary order will be in place for 14 days.
10: Number two.
2: The leaders of OpenAI and Anthropic delivered a clear message to the United Nations Security Council yesterday that the threat of AI is real. Anthropic CEO Dario Amade.
3: I see two main categories of risk. The first is misuse of AI models. For example, misuse by bioterrorists to create biological weapons. The second risk is loss of control. Model capabilities accelerating beyond developers' ability to control them.
2: Both company leaders have issued warnings calling for AI development to slow down due to safety concerns.
10: Number three.
2: Harvey Weinstein has been sentenced to 15 years in prison after being found guilty of committing a sexual act against former Project Runway production assistant Miriam Haley at his Manhattan apartment in 2006. Haley spoke out.
5: It doesn't go away. It's happened, and it's going to stay with me to some degree. But I expect that this is the last time I'm here doing this, and I can just move on with my life. So, yeah, I'm looking forward to that.
2: Harvey's 2020 conviction in the case was overturned by New York's highest court. A second jury found Weinstein guilty at a retrial last year. Officials say that 8 sailors assigned to the USS Abraham Lincoln Carrier Strike Group attempted suicide during its months-long deployment in the Middle East. The Lincoln has been deployed for more than 300 days. 3 people who went to California's Six Flags Magic Mountain have filed lawsuits saying they were left with traumatic brain injuries from the park's X2 roller coaster. Attorney Gary Dordick, who is representing the riders.
6: Magic Mountain, as a business, seems to think that it's okay that if people voluntarily choose to ride a roller coaster, then they've assumed the risk. No.
2: The Associated Press reports that Six Flags recently settled a wrongful death lawsuit from the family of a 22-year-old man who died after riding the coaster in 2022. A UK government official told the New York Post that workers should call their bosses when they need to take a sick day, adding that text or email is simply not enough.
0: Yes, it is. Stop.
2: Yeah, right. Stop. What's the difference?
0: There's no difference. Get over yourself. 6 minutes in front of the hour.
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0: Thanks for being with us. Las Vegas Raiders backup quarterback Fernando Mendoza has launched a fiscal responsibility series called Finance with Fernando, described as a practical guide for Gen Z to make the most of their money. Mendoza, who has a degree in business administration from Cal Berkeley, began promotions yesterday. He's partnering with U.S. Bank.
27: I'm Fernando Mendoza, pro quarterback. But my true passion is fiscal responsibility. Woo! Let's flip and go!
0: The top overall pick from the 2026 NFL Draft is serving as chief financial playmaker. Well, he will provide insights for the bank's new financial guidance program. Subscribers will have the opportunity to learn about things like 401k contributions. That'll do it for this hour. For Nicole Murray and Mike Gavin, I'm Gordon Deal. 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
9: They have a lot to talk about. I'm Dave Anthony, Fox News. When China's leader Xi Jinping goes to the White House in about 2 hours for talks with President Trump and then a state dinner. And before all that, a temporary trade truce has been extended. Treasury Secretary Scott Bessent tells Fox.
11: It was scheduled to end on November 10th. That is going to be extended until January 10th to give us more time to see what we can do on the economic front.
9: And Fox's Peter Ducey reports from the White House there's tension on other issues, too.
16: When it comes to Taiwan, which the United States has a strategically ambiguous policy towards, but might defend in the event of a Chinese invasion. She says Taiwan is the core of his core interests when it comes to democracy and human rights. She is saying that China's political system and human rights record cannot be challenged.
9: Artificial intelligence will also be on the agenda as the two countries race for dominance, developing AI. Republican Senator Steve Daines tells the Fox News Rundown podcast.
17: We lead right now in terms of capabilities on these frontier models, but where we're behind is in adoption of AI. We're ranked 24th by Stanford. China's ranked second behind the UAE. So this is all about ensuring that we have the right kind of guardrails in place, but not inhibiting innovation.
9: Adding to the worry of AI doing things on its own, Australia's prime minister is critical of OpenAI after one of the company's artificial agents hacked into Australia's government healthcare portal. Israel's prime minister Benjamin Netanyahu will speak at the UN today discussing the Iran conflict and Gaza, where he's accused of genocide and the deaths of Palestinians in Israel's war against Hamas. Before leaving for New York, Netanyahu said in a video he will
18: defend the state of Israel and IDF soldiers from the podium of the United Nations. You hear the terrible lies being spread there and elsewhere around the world.
9: The day after Ukraine's president urged world leaders in his speech at the UN to put more sanctions on Russia, a new Russian bombardment on Ukraine overnight left at least 8 civilians dead. America's listening to Fox News.
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9: Ahead of the Israeli Prime Minister's address to the UN today, Democrats in the Senate are pushing legislation that would impose financial sanctions on any companies or individuals that facilitate construction of Israeli settlements in the West Bank. Also at the Senate, a hearing into another controversy, surveillance cameras.
20: If you haven't heard of Flock, all I have to say is Flock's probably heard of you. In fact, the truth is you have probably been scanned and surveilled and tagged and logged multiple times this week alone.
9: Republican Senator Josh Hawley wanted to question Flock's CEO, but He and others were no-shows at the hearing.
1: The CEOs of Flock Safety, Motorola, Verkada, and Axon declined to answer questions about how their companies collect, store, and share data from the hundreds of thousands of license plate reader cameras that have gone up across the U.S.
3: We have got to find a way to balance in America privacy and security. I think there is a balance. Congress needs to lead the way.
1: Senate Judiciary Subcommittee Ranking Member Democrat Dick Durbin, Republicans, and the ACLU with similar privacy and safety concerns. Critics say the billions of images captured can be hacked by bad actors. Law enforcement agencies say the cameras are a useful tool for crime fighting. Jeff Manasso, Fox News.
9: Another CEO's in trouble, accused of running a company controlled by Russia.
5: The Department of Justice alleges Lee Reber of Boise, Idaho, helped Russian nationals hide their ownership of a digital forensics firm. He allegedly worked with Moscow-based Oleg Davidov to pitch oxygen forensics software to U.S. agencies. The software, purportedly American but really developed in Russia, had previously been sold to the FSB, the intelligence agency successor to the KGB.
9: That's Fox's Jonathan Savage. Davidov was arrested in London. American authorities want his extradition. On Wall Street, more selling is in store. Dow futures are down almost 200 points. I'm Dave Anthony, and this
6: is the Kentucky News Network.
10: The League of Women Voters of Kentucky released its first ever legislative voting report analyzing 83 floor votes from the 2026 General Assembly session to evaluate lawmaker positions on voting procedures, civil rights protections, public school funding, and health care administration across both chambers of the state legislature. In Eastern Kentucky, Hazard Independent Schools Superintendent Sandra Combs agreed to voluntarily surrender all state administrative and teaching credentials effective June 2027, resolving long-standing ethics inquiries originating from a widely publicized 2021 high school homecoming event, allowing Combs to complete her contract before the board names a permanent successor. A Whitley County grand jury indicted 59-year-old Kimberly Luttrell on one felony count of abuse of public trust involving $10,000 to $100,000. State police investigators allege Luttrell systemically diverted municipal operational balance and checking funds belonging to the Woodbine Volunteer Fire Department between February 2024 and June 2026. In Grayson County, Litchfield police detectives launched a criminal investigation after middle school athletic students discovered a hidden recording device inside a varsity fieldhouse restroom at Grayson County High School, with detectives interviewing athletes, coaching staff, and district personnel to secure the hardware for forensic analysis and file felony charges. Closing with community events, the second annual Bardstown Scarecrow Trail opens Friday along the grounds of the J. Dan Talbot Amphitheater at My Old Kentucky Home State Park, featuring custom handmade installations constructed by area schools and civic organizations to support theatrical programs produced by the Stephen Foster Drama Association. I'm Travis Laird.
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8: 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My name is Hannah Hagman reporting. An investigation is underway in Madisonville after a body was found in the lake at Madisonville City Park on Tuesday. According to the Madisonville Police Department, officers responded to the park around 1 p.m. after a body was found floating in the lake behind the swimming pool by two men who were fishing. The Madisonville Fire Department helped with retrieval of the body, which was determined to be a white male. The case is under investigation, but currently there is no foul play suspected. The Christian County Sheriff's Department is inviting community members to sign up for their Citizens Sheriff Academy, with applications being accepted now. Sheriff Tyler DeArmon and Public Information Officer John Godsey appeared on WHOP Radio Wednesday morning, with the sheriff taking a moment to formally introduce Godsey as their new PIO. Sheriff DeArmon says Academy participants will get the full experience on the day-to-day job of a deputy sheriff in Christian County while having a little fun in the process. Registration details are available at WHOPAM.com.
12: Anybody's been in the class before, it's going to be a little bit different curriculum. We're going to try to do some things differently, but still going to cover what the sheriff's deputies do on a daily basis, what administration does on a daily basis. So you'll go over traffic stops, you'll go over investigations, you'll go over techniques, even deadly force situations, and pretty much anything and everything you can imagine that a sheriff's office will do is going to get covered. Okay. And we'll make it fun and interactive. It's not just sitting in a classroom where you're getting bored by a PowerPoint. You're going to be hands-on doing some things.
8: Nearly 200 folks from across the nine counties of the Pinerol region have gathered in Hopkinsville to compete in the 39th annual Pinerol Senior Games. The games kicked off on Monday at the Hopkinsville Sportsplex, and competitors over the age of 50 played sports such as pickleball, cornhole, disc golf, and much more. Jacob Gibson from Parks and Recreation says he's happy that the games continue to be a staple event after 39 years. Most of Parks and Recreation's events are for kids, and Gibson says it's nice to have a yearly event for the older population.
13: I think it's good. I mean, it shows that they're still interested in it, still doing what it needs to do. Of course, like I said before, you know, a lot of what we do for Parks and Rec is more focused towards kids and the younger generation, but it's nice to consistently have something every year for the older generations as well.
8: The Christian County Water District issued a boil water advisory after a mainline break on Princeton Road was repaired Wednesday. The advisory is in effect for Country Springs Lane, Barnside Court, Crony Lane, Happy Hollow Road, Meadow Drive, and 2755 to 4015 Princeton Road. The advisory will remain in place until further notice, and all water should be boiled for 3 minutes and cooled before consumption or use. Secretary of State Michael Adams spotlighted voting trends and election efforts at Tuesday's Hopkinsville Rotary Club meeting. Adams shared how people can cast their votes in Kentucky and explained how citizens out of the state and those in the military can vote. Adams also shared that election turnouts have been impacted as a result of the state's military population. He says areas with large military communities, such as Christian County, may have lower voter turnouts because of a lack of interest from voters who are not from here.
14: People who are not from here take less interest in who the legislators are, the city council are, right? So they're just not going to vote as often in the midterms. They may vote for president, so in the presidential year, their turnout's going to be higher. It is very difficult, unfortunately, to vote if you're deployed military. We do have laws to facilitate that, but I think the biggest issue is just a lack of interest in local elections.
8: Voters in Logan County are being asked to support a new school levy this fall. The county's Board of Education has approved a 5.9-cent property tax proposal for the November ballot. We'll be back with more after this.
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0: Here's your WHOP Weather Center forecast. Slight chance for drizzle today. Otherwise, cloudy skies with a few peaks of sun. Daytime highs approaching 76. Winds out of the northeast, 5 to 10 miles an hour. Lows dip down to about 55 tonight. Partly cloudy skies. Daytime highs approaching 78 tomorrow. Bright sunshine expected. That's the forecast from the WHOP Weather Center. I'm meteorologist Megan Mulford. Right now, 65.
8: News continues on WHOP. Graveside services for 86-year-old Wanda Corley Geyer of Christian County will be at Hale Cemetery on Friday at 1:30 p.m. Visitation will be on Friday from 11 a.m. until 1 p.m. at Maddox Fuqua Hinton Funeral Home, who is in charge of the arrangements. Funeral services for 89-year-old Ann West of Hopkinsville will be at noon on Saturday at Dogwood Funerals and Cremations of Hopkinsville. Burial will follow in Riverside Cemetery. Visitation will be that day from 10 a.m. until the service hour at the funeral home. Graveside services for 78-year-old Gordon Randall Grace of Hopkinsville will be on Monday at 1 p.m. at Johnson's Chapel Cemetery. Visitation will be on Monday from 10:30 a.m. until 12:30 p.m. at Huggert Beard and Giles Funeral Home, who is in charge of the arrangements. And Celebration of Life services will be held at a later date for 69-year-old William Gino Lancaster of Hopkinsville. Maddox Fuqua Hinton Funeral Home is in charge of arrangements. And that's been your news. My name is Hannah Hagman reporting.
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25: 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This is a WHOP Sports Update brought to you by Chick-fil-A. I'm Joe Wilson.
3: The Christian County Lady Tigers soccer team honored its seniors Wednesday night, and for one player, it'll be a night to remember. Senior Caden Coates had a hat trick, including her 100th career goal in the Lady Tigers' 6-0 win over Franklin Simpson at the Stadium of Champions. Coates' 100th goal came on a PK with 14:12 to go in the contest. She said she was battling nerves as she approached the ball.
17: I was so nervous. I was praying that I would go in, and just like, if this is the way it's supposed to happen, just let it happen, and God, his timing's perfect.
3: Carly Hobson, Carlia Hobson, and Yadira Adrogo also scored in the game. Coates, Aza Inktugs, and Nora Westerfield all had an assist for the Lady Tigers, who improved to 9-5 on the season. Lady Tigers scheduled play host to Marshall County on Tuesday night. The Christian County Tigers football team returns to the friendly confines of the Stadium of Champions after 4 weeks, but this week's opponent, arguably the best team on a difficult schedule. Frederick Douglass, the number 2 ranked team in Class 6A, according to BluegrassPreps.com, brings a 4-0 record and a talented team to Hopkinsville to face the Tigers, who are coming off a 42-0 loss to number 6 South Warren last Friday. Christian County head coach Dustin Lopez said after last Friday's game he's looking for his team to compete this week against a Broncos team that's ranked number 3 overall. He said he's happy to get back home after 4 weeks on the road.
18: You don't cry over things, but, you know, the way we were set up with a lot of things this year, it wasn't becoming. It wasn't good enough as a standard of a program. Nobody usually plays 4 straight on the road, and you know, it is what it is. Can't cry over it. We got to keep getting better.
3: 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I'm Joe Wilson reporting.
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20: Have you forgotten 9% inflation? Now it's 3% under Trump. Have you forgotten the vaccine-forced mandates? Take the shot. You're not going to get COVID, and you're not going to infect other people. The failed Afghanistan withdrawal, the Russian invasion of Ukraine, the minor incursion, as Biden referred to it. Have you forgotten all the drug deaths, all the open borders, 12-plus million people, over 200 countries, known terrorists, murderers, rapists, child molesters, other violent criminals, cartel and gang members? Have you forgotten the moderate choice in 2020 that the current Democratic Party shifted so far to the left of that failure? I mean, what else? What is it going to take to wake some people up? I don't know if I have the answer.
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5: Some people in both New York and Los Angeles look down upon the state of Alabama, saying it's backwards and uncultured. It's called urban snobbery. But let's take a look at how both New York and LA, two of the largest public school systems in America, are treating AI, and then hear about what Alabama's doing. I'm Kim Komando for WebRoot. 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New York and Los Angeles public schools have imposed a one-year absolute moratorium on students from kindergarten through eighth grade learning about, using, or being exposed to AI. Meanwhile, in Alabama, public schools say that students must learn not only how to use the current technologies, but to explore, evaluate, and use the newest innovations. So, which students will be better prepared? The East and West Coast AI fearmongers, or the so-called backwards people of Alabama. Get my answer in my free newsletter, getkim.com. 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
6: 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In a recent AgriSafe Network podcast, Pittsville, Wisconsin Fire Chief Jerry Miner said many farmers and farm workers die each year in grain bin entrapments. But he adds,
8: tractor rollovers are still the number one killer on farms. Without rollover protection, you know, the cage, the cab, the roll bar, and a seatbelt that has to be used with rollover protection, if we end roll a tractor, you have about a 95% chance you are going to get killed.
6: Miner lists other on-farm hazards, getting caught in machinery, being overcome by noxious fumes, exposure to toxic chemicals, and much more. He'd rather work ahead of time with farmers to try to avoid problems.
8: If you are a farmer or a rancher that's listening to this, call your local fire department. Invite them out to your property. That's all it takes to get the dialogue going. And they in turn should invite you back to their fire department. You know, here's what we have for equipment.

0: equipment, and here's how we're trying to fund it. I mean, there are all kinds of marriages there that work out extremely well, but you have to take the first step. Somebody does.
1: 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That's Farm to Fork. I'm Darrell Anderson.
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5: 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On this Thursday, I am thinking about Donald Trump's address to the United Nations. Despite the setting, the president's speech was directed more at the American people than Finland or Sri Lanka. He laid out his accomplishments, most of which the corporate press refuses to even cover in the USA. Now, if you're an honest person, you must admit that President Trump has done some good things. But he'll never get credit from the media, which is allied now with the Democratic Party. That means the media wants the Dems to win in November. Now, these outlets want to elect as many progressives as possible. It's not just about President Trump. So why would they say anything good about Republicans or the president? They wouldn't. That's the genesis of Trump's ban on CNN, MS, the AP, and Politico. He knows these agencies are suppressing his accomplishments, and it's absolutely true. If you watch the television coverage of his UN address, you saw the left-wing outfit snipe at him for whatever he said, and CNN didn't even cover. But it doesn't really matter anymore. Most Americans know the fix is in, so keep it here for the truth. Back in a moment. When you need medications, you don't have any time to fool around. 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
7: This update is brought to you by Ash Brunson's All Clean. The Christian County Sheriff's Department is inviting community members to sign up for their Citizens Sheriff Academy, with applications being accepted now. Sheriff Tyler DeArmond and Public Information Officer John Gotze appeared on WHOP Wednesday morning, inviting people to apply. Sheriff DeArmond says Academy participants will get the full experience on the day-to-day job of a deputy sheriff in Christian County while having a little fun in the process. Registration details are available at WHOPAM.com. Nearly 200 folks from across the nine counties of the Pinneral region have gathered in Hopkinsville to compete in the 39th annual Pinneral Senior Games. Jacob Gibson with Parks and Rec says he's happy that the games continue to be a staple event. After 39 years, I'm Hannah Hagman.
8: Here's your WHOP Weather Center forecast. Slight chance for drizzle today. Otherwise, cloudy skies with a few peaks of sun. Daytime highs approaching 76. Winds out of the northeast, 5 to 10 miles an hour. Lows dip down to about 55 tonight, partly cloudy skies. Daytime highs approaching 78 tomorrow. Bright sunshine expected. That's the forecast from the WHOP Weather Center. I'm meteorologist Megan Mulford. Right now, it's 64 degrees.
7: This is a Bloomberg Money Minute. Meta has unveiled a palm-sized gadget for using its popular artificial intelligence agent, Muse. The Muse charm looks like a Tamagotchi, has a roughly 2-inch display, and runs a new operating system designed to bring Muse to life. Meta also launched $1,300 virtual reality glasses that undercuts Apple's Vision Pro in price and audio-only Ray-Ban smart glasses. Inflation anxiety is back to being front and center for investors, with concerns about the global price of oil topping $105 a barrel. Stock futures are seeing a drop this morning. And Kroger setting a new dress code for its workers. Employees must now wear company-issued shirts instead of their own tops. Kroger has been trying to win over shoppers by improving service, lowering prices, and expanding e-commerce. What workers wear is part of a plan to make its grocery stores more inviting and staff easier to recognize as it tries to gain market share. Courtney Donahoe, Bloomberg Radio.
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10: Thanks for spending time with us. Welcome into Thursday, September 24. Gordon Deal, Nicole Murray, some of our top stories and headlines. A judge orders the White House to restore access for three news outlets banned by Trump. China's president arrives for a two-day summit. Tech leaders implore officials at the UN to cooperate on AI development. Five cops in Indianapolis charged with misusing access to their controversial license plate reader cameras, which can be used to track romantic partners and exes. Oil has risen to more than $105 a barrel. Falcons and Packers in Thursday night football. And the six-year-old who solved the Rubik's Cube in under 5 seconds. That story in about 20 minutes. Inmates are using contraband cell phones along with scripts and web-based apps to run phone scams targeting victims across the country from inside prisons. It's a story by Joe Barrett, national affairs reporter at the Wall Street Journal. Joe, what have you uncovered?
11: Yeah, super interesting. People are getting swarmed with come-ons on the internet all the time. They're getting called up and being told that they missed jury duty and they've got to pay a big fine or they'll go to jail. You know, you tend to think of these things as coming from overseas, but a lot of them are actually coming from prisoners who are already locked up. It's really hard to believe, but they're really able to pull this off from behind bars.
10: Explain how this goes down.
11: Yeah, they get these phones. Sometimes they're dropped off by drone or they're smuggled in by family or a prison guard. Then they will use the phones to call people. Sometimes they call them at random. Sometimes they go down the lists of people who have been recently arrested, and they'll call family members and say, "Hey, I'm a bail bondsman. You know, you can, pay me $1,000, and go pick up your son or daughter in jail." So yeah, it's just amazing that they can have the time to do this from behind bars, that they can get the phones. almost every part of it is kind of hard to believe, but it's really going on.
10: Holy cow. And then explain what happened to the one family you profiled. The guy's name was Art Monk.
11: Yeah, he has a adult child who he's kind of estranged from, had actually ended up in jail, and he got a call from In-N-Out Bail Bonds. It showed up on his phone that way, even though he's got some kind of a scam blocker. In-N-Out Bail Bonds just, came right through. They use voiceover internet phones so that it's not a regular cell signal, and they can mask who is actually making the call. He initially was like not interested in helping his child. He'd had a lot of problems with him, But then, you know, started to think about it. You know, the child is 28 years old and has transitioned to female, and you know, Art just started to feel like, you know, he really can't be in jail. He needs my child needs to be you know, get more help than that. So after, you know, lengthy conversations and texts with this guy named James from In and Out Bail Bonds, you know, Monk eventually forked over about $12,000. And then found out from his ex-wife that it was all a scam.
10: Jeez. We're speaking with Joe Barrett, national affairs reporter at the Wall Street Journal. The story is called How Inmates with Contraband Phones Are Scamming Families Across America. So there was 12,000 there, but in I think it was a Prairie Village, Kansas, where it was like 600 grand.
11: Yeah, one scam for $600,000. That was a jury duty thing, and you know, they must have just strung that person along for quite a while. But these things can really you know, really take somebody for a loop.
10: Why does it seem that, as you said in your story, Georgia is an epicenter here?
11: Well, they've had a lot of issues in that prison system. I mean, I did find examples in other states. Three or four other states have had prosecutions, but Georgia just keeps coming up. I think that they're short-staffed there, and you know, for whatever reason, the prisoners have been you know, passing these scripts around, and it's just become endemic in that system. I mean, you know, the one investigator in South Carolina has charged more than two dozen people in eight different state prisons. So, you know, yeah, it's really just become a thing there.
10: How about solutions here?
11: Well, they're working on being able to block cell signals within prison walls. That's something that's been forbidden forever, but the FCC is just about to change that rule. They are, you know, they published it last year. They go through this whole lengthy process, and eventually the state prisons will be able to block cell signals. They love to shoot down drones, but I don't think the FAA, well, the FAA can't technically allow that, but Congress probably isn't either going to let them actually shoot down drones, but there is better technology for jamming them and trying to, you know, arrest the people who are flying drones over prison walls.
10: Thanks, Joe. Joe Barrett, national affairs reporter at the Wall Street Journal. 20 minutes now in front of the hour. On This Morning, America's First News. Coming up next, what restaurant servers say about you behind your back.
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4: 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The Christian County Sheriff's Department is inviting community members to sign up for their Citizens Sheriff Academy, with applications being accepted online now at the department's website. October is Domestic Violence Awareness Month, and Sanctuary Incorporated is inviting the community to come together to raise awareness, as they'll be hosting events all month long. I'm Hannah Hagman.
5: Here's your WHOP Weather Center forecast. Cloudy skies with a few peaks of sun today, with daytime highs approaching 76. Winds out of the northeast, 5 to 10 miles an hour. Lows level off around 55 tonight, partly cloudy skies. Bright sunshine expected tomorrow, daytime highs approaching 78. Upper 70s, Saturday and Sunday. That's the forecast from the WHOP Weather Center. I'm meteorologist Megan Mulford. Right now, it's 64 degrees.
6: Good morning. This is a WHOP Sports Update brought to you by Chick-fil-A. I'm Joe Wilson. Christian County Lady Tigers soccer team honored its seniors Wednesday night, and for one player, it'll be a night to remember. Senior Caden Coates had a hat trick, including her 100th career goal in the Lady Tigers' 6-0 win over Franklin Simpson at the Stadium of Champions. Carly Hobson, Carlia Hobson, and Yadira Adrogo also scored in the game. Coates, Aza Inktugs, and Nora Westerfield all had an assist for the Lady Tigers and improved to 9-5 on the season. Lady Tigers scheduled to play host to Marshall County Tuesday night. The Christian County Tigers football team returns to the friendly confines of the Stadium of Champions, but this week's opponent is arguably the best team on the difficult schedule. Frederick Douglass, the number 2 ranked team in Class 6A, according to the BluegrassPreps.com poll, brings a 4-0 record to the stadium on Friday night. Airtime is at 5:20 with kickoff at 6 o'clock on Friday night. Other high school games in the area Friday, Caldwell at Fort Campbell, Trigg at Crittenden. That's sports. I'm Joe Wilson reporting.
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0: America's First News. 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
1: Glad you're with us. Stroke is one of the leading causes of death and disability in the U.S., but while many people associate strokes with older adults, new research suggests that stroke rates are growing rapidly in younger adults. The new study in the journal Neurology finds that the increase in cases was largely driven by growing numbers of ischemic strokes, which occurs when a blood clot blocks a blood vessel in the brain. The rate of ischemic stroke nearly doubled in less than three decades in adults under the age of 55. Why? Dr. Christian Ferreira, cerebrovascular surgeon at Northwell's Phelps Hospital in Sleepy Hollow, New York, told Yahoo Health that traditional risk factors are becoming more common, like hypertension and diabetes. Dr. Wallavan Sivakumar at Providence Little Company of Mary in Torrance, California, says the study also discovered a big increase in substance use, especially marijuana, in stroke patients. 9 minutes now in front of the hour on this morning. Once again, here's Nicole Murray.
2: And now, the three big things you need to know. Number one.
3: A federal judge has ordered President Trump to temporarily restore White House access for CNN, MS Now, and Politico journalists, days after the news organizations were banned over their coverage of the administration. The temporary order will be in place for 14 days.
2: Number two.
3: The leaders of OpenAI and Anthropic delivered a clear message to the United Nations Security Council yesterday. The threat of AI is real. OpenAI CEO Sam Altman.
4: We don't want to fall into the trap of blind optimism. We also don't want to fall into the trap of doomerism either. Getting pulled into either extreme will not help us successfully figure out the challenges in front of us, especially at a time when the world and its people face such enormous challenges that this technology can help solve.
3: Both company leaders have issued warnings calling for AI development to slow due to safety concerns.
2: Number three.
3: Harvey Weinstein has been sentenced to 15 years in prison after being found guilty of committing a sexual act against former Project Runway production assistant Miriam Haley at his Manhattan apartment in 2006. Haley spoke out.
5: For me personally, it's never going to be fair, you know, but it's as far as what I was expecting to happen today, I was happy with how it went.
3: Harvey's 2020 conviction in the case was overturned by New York's highest court. A second jury found Weinstein guilty at a retrial last year. The Navy says that eight sailors assigned to the USS Abraham Lincoln Carrier Strike Group attempted suicide during its months-long deployment in the Middle East. The Lincoln has been deployed for more than 300 days. The authorities investigating the recent deaths of two University of Mississippi students have warned people to avoid using the herbal substance Kratom after they found the product during separate investigations. White House drug czar Sarah Carter.
6: Do not trust anything that is being sold to you in these gas stations or these, shops where there's no FDA regulations, where they're being sold products coming from the Far East that have not been properly vetted.
3: She spoke on Fox News. And it's time to loosen that belt buckle because today and tomorrow, Chipotle is celebrating National Quesadilla Day by offering a free quesadilla with a digital purchase of $20 or more.
1: Okay. National Quesadilla Day. I wasn't aware of that one.
3: That one officially is tomorrow, but they're doing the promotion today and tomorrow. So more quesadillas mean more smiles. Yay.
1: So your personal pitch, more quesadillas mean more smiles? Like, yep. Somebody should rip that off. That's a good marketing slogan you got there.
3: You heard it here first.
1: There you go. Thanks, Nicole. 6 minutes now in front of the hour. On This Morning, America's First News.
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14: Here's your WHOP Weather Center forecast. Cloudy skies with a few peaks of sun today, with daytime highs approaching 76. Winds out of the northeast, 5 to 10 miles an hour. Lows level off around 55 tonight, partly cloudy skies. Bright sunshine expected tomorrow, daytime highs approaching 78. Upper 70s, Saturday and Sunday. That's the forecast from the WHOP Weather Center. I'm meteorologist Megan Mulford. Right now, it's 64 degrees.
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1: Thanks for being with us. A six-year-old Chinese girl has set a new women's world record by solving Rubik's cubes at an average pace of just over 4 seconds per cube. Chinese government broadcaster CCTV says Leon Yunji first broke the record earlier this month with an average time of 4.52 seconds at a World Cube Association certified competition in the city of Wuhan and improved to 4.27 seconds at another race. It says she became the only female speed cuber to achieve an average below 4.5 seconds. The New York Times says these so-called speed cubers study patterns and learn move combos that will help them solve more quickly. Cube records were once largely held by teenagers and people in their early 20s. In recent years, though, preteens are in the top spots. Many are from China, which has schools that teach speedy Rubik's Cube solving. The men's record is 3.51 seconds. That record is held by a 12-year-old. For Nicole Murray and Mike Gavin, I'm Gordon Deal. Thanks for listening to This Morning, America's First News.
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23: China's leader will soon head to the White House. I'm Dave Anthony, Fox News, where President Trump will give him red carpet treatment like last night's. when the president greeted Xi Jinping after arriving at Joint Base Andrews. The two leaders have already agreed to extend a temporary trade truce till January. They'll also talk about economic issues and Taiwan and artificial intelligence.
0: We do expect some kind of an AI hotline to be established between the U.S. and the Chinese. The NSA and FBI put out a joint advisory just last month accusing Chinese AI systems of stealing American companies' IP. The month before that, the FBI accused state-backed hackers in China of targeting critical infrastructure here in the United States.
23: Fox's Peter Doocy at the White House has some lawmakers push for regulations to ensure AI does not get dangerously out of control. Australia is investigating OpenAI after one of its artificial agents hacked into a government healthcare website. OpenAI's chief global affairs officer, Chris Dehane, just told Fox.
2: There have been no personal medical records that were impacted by this. We then turned that information over to the Australian government. We work with governments and other entities that are potentially impacted to be able to help them remediate any of the exploitations that made them vulnerable.
23: Israel's Prime Minister Benjamin Netanyahu will address the UN General Assembly later today.
4: The Israeli leader is expected to discuss the war with Iran, the upcoming anniversary of the October 7th terrorist attack, and other broader issues, possibly even including New York Mayor Mamdani.
23: Zohar Mamdani had called for Netanyahu's arrest, accusing Israel of genocide for all the Palestinian deaths in Gaza and the war against Hamas. Fox's Trey Yingst also reports from Tel Aviv.
4: The speech comes as Israel is asking the world for prayers in the aftermath of a car ramming attack on Wednesday in the West Bank. The critically injured victim is the son of the Israeli ambassador to the United States.
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26: And I'm Hannah Hagman reporting. An investigation is underway in Madisonville after a body was found in the lake at Madisonville City Park on Tuesday by two men who were fishing in the area. The case is under investigation, but currently no foul play is suspected. Nearly 200 folks from across the nine counties of the Pinerel region have gathered in Hopkinsville to compete in the 39th annual Pinerel Senior Games. The games kicked off on Monday at the Hopkinsville Sportsplex, and Jacob Gibson from Parks and Recreation says he's happy that these games continue to be a staple event after 39 years. Most of Park and Recreation's events are for kids, so Gibson says it's nice to have a yearly event for the older population.
27: I think it's good. I mean, it shows that they're still interested in it, still doing what it needs to do. Of course, like I said before, you know, a lot of what we do for Parks and Rec is more focused towards kids and the younger generation, but it's nice to consistently have something every year for the older generations as well.
26: The Christian County Water District issued a boil water advisory following a mainline break on Princeton Road, and it was repaired on Wednesday. The advisory is in effect for Country Springs Lane, Barnside Court, Crony Lane, Happy Hollow Road, Meadow Drive, and 2755 to 4015 Princeton Road. The advisory will remain in place until further notice, and all water should be boiled for 3 minutes and cooled before consumption. The Christian County Sheriff's Department is inviting community members to sign up for their Citizens Sheriff Academy, with applications being accepted now on the department's website. I'm Hannah Hagman.
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5: Here's your WHOP Weather Center forecast. Cloudy skies with a few peaks of sun today, with daytime highs approaching 76. Winds out of the northeast, 5 to 10 miles an hour. Lows level off around 55 tonight, partly cloudy skies. Bright sunshine expected tomorrow, daytime highs approaching 78. Upper 70s, Saturday and Sunday. That's the forecast from the WHOP Weather Center. I'm meteorologist Megan Mulford. Right now, it's 64 degrees.
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9: Good morning, everybody. Dick Gabriel sitting in for The Voice, and glad to be with you on a Thursday. Tom might be back tomorrow, might be me, but he will definitely be in the seat when the Wildcats take on South Alabama on Saturday, and we will have that game for you on most of these same stations. But here today to talk UK sports naturally, and it was a good night last night for the women's volleyball team as Kentucky didn't look great early, but came around and beat Vanderbilt as we look at Wildcat News of the Day, presented by Giuseppe's of Lexington. Clearly, Kentucky not great in that first set. Vanderbilt, which was 9-0 coming into the match, wins it 25-21 behind Coach Anders Nelson. Anders was a Kentucky assistant, in fact, was the associate head coach for quite a while under Craig Skinner. And when Vandy decided, hey, we want to get back into the volleyball business, they reached out and grabbed the top assistant off the top SEC team, and that's, of course, the multiple SEC championship-defending Kentucky Wildcats. And they looked the part, the Commodores did, in that first set, but then Kentucky comes back and wins the next three and looked good doing it thanks to Morgan Gardy and Brooklyn DeLay, 21 kills each on Wednesday night. We're going to talk more with Chris Scholes about that. He is the PR man for Kentucky volleyball. And also going to be talking with Jack Givens later on today, as Tom usually does, on Thursdays here on the Leach Report, presented by Bobcat Enterprises. So the volleyball team wins it and opens defense successfully of its SEC championship. On the football front, another set of awards, really two players called Comeback Players of the Week. Several players are recognized by College Sports Communicators in association with the AP and the Fiesta Sports Foundation. And C.J. Baxter, linebacker Sam Green, both named two of the 26 Comeback Players of the Week. C.J., of course, with the 87 yards rushing, two touchdowns against Texas A&M, and he tops for his career 1,000 rushing yards. And, you know, C.J. blew that knee, terrible knee injury, in 2024, missed the entire season, and then came back last year, pulled a hamstring on the very first play of the game for Texas against Texas El Paso, and rushed for just 196 yards from then on. So needed a fresh start, got it here at Kentucky, and so far, so good. Sam Green, who was playing so well last year, transferring in from Southern Cal, and was really beginning to look like the player they needed him to be, actually blew out his knee in the 38-7 win over Florida. Prior to that, he had 25 tackles, three tackles for loss and a sack, PBU, four quarterback hurries, but had to miss the rest of the year. So now they win it for the week, Comeback Player of the Year, and now they're on the watch list, Comeback Player of the Week, I should say. And now they're on the watch list, so maybe they'll get the big prize at the end of the year. One other UK note, Catherine Brown, a UK senior golfer, SEC Golfer of the Week. Man, she had a great time at the Betty Lou Evans Invitational at the University Club on Monday. She had three straight rounds of par or better, a 6 under 66. shot even par 72, then a 4-under 68 for a career-best 10-under par 206, leading her team to the third-best total in program history and the first team championship of the season. 6-under, even par, 4-under. What must it be like to play golf like that? I will never know. When we come back, Chris Scholes of UK Volleyball joins us to talk about dropping the first set in Nashville, but going on to win it. More to come on the Leach Report.
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5: Here's your WHOP Weather Center forecast. Cloudy skies with a few peaks of sun today, with daytime highs approaching 76. Winds out of the northeast, 5 to 10 miles an hour. Lows level off around 55 tonight, partly cloudy skies. Bright sunshine expected tomorrow, daytime highs approaching 78. Upper 70s, Saturday and Sunday. That's the forecast from the WHOP Weather Center. I'm meteorologist Megan Mulford. Currently 65.
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9: Welcome back to the Leach Report. Dick Gabriel sitting in for The Voice. And we're joined now a guy who was working late and up early is Chris Scholes. He is the PR man for Kentucky Volleyball. And was there, of course, last night when the Wildcats beat those Vanderbilt Commodores. Chris, thanks so much for joining us. And as I mentioned, first of all, congratulations on the win, and thanks for getting up early.
15: No problem, Dick. Happy to do it.
9: That first set, Vandy looked like a team that was 9-0. Kentucky did not look like the third-ranked team in the country. What was going on there?
15: I think there's a lot of confluent factors, right? I think you've got Vandy who served the ball really, really well in the first set. I thought they played overall a really complete match, but the first set they were very good. Didn't think our passing was up to the level that we've shown our ability to pass, especially on Sunday. And then I think there's also that emotion of first time Kentucky's ever played in Vanderbilt's arena. It's a unique setup. It's the same arena as basketball, so there's just some unique situations. Anytime you go on the road and play in a different environment, it's unique. SEC opening match. There was a lot of juice in the building. I thought they had a fantastic, engaged, loud crowd that was a really cool thing to see. And look, Vandy's trying to put themselves on the map. In my judgment, they should be a team that's ranked in the top 25. I think they're one of the 25 best teams in the country. They're a program that's in its second year, so they're trying to get that big eye-popping win. And we've talked about this before, but every time Kentucky is going to play a match in the Southeastern Conference, the team that they're playing is most likely going to play the best match they've played all year because they have nothing to lose. And so I think it's good for this team when I talk about Kentucky to kind of get popped in the mouth a little bit and respond. And they've done that really well this year in a lot of different situations. Sunday dropping the first set to Louisville, last night first set to Vanderbilt. But I will tell you, I was very impressed with Vanderbilt. Just they passed the eye test right now. Anders is doing a great job.
9: Absolutely. And people need to understand, and I'm watching this unfold last night, and I'm thinking this makes sense because, you know, Anders was here for so long and was such a good recruiter. And Craig Skinner will tell you, Anders should get a lot of credit for a lot of the talent that has come through those Kentucky doors over the last few years. So that's, of course, one of the reasons they hired him. And the other thing, too, Chris, and of course, you've been around volleyball for a long time. Volleyball is a sport where a couple of players, especially, and I'm speaking specifically of pin hitters, can make a huge difference. You get the right kids, you recruit the right hitters to your program, and now you build around them. Got to get the right setter, of course. You need everything. But when you can recruit a couple of big hitters, as he has done, you're really on your way, aren't you?
15: Well, look at the teams that Craig has had recently that have had the most success, won the national championship. Look at the pin hitters that team had, Allie Stumler, Maddie Skinner, Avery Skinner. You know, the team that last year was so successful, look at the pins that we had. It was Eva Hudson, Brooklyn DeLay. Now it's Brooklyn DeLay, Morgan Gardy, Asia Thigpen in that way. So the pin hitters are very important just because serving and passing is, you know, it goes ebbs and flows. And really last year, Anders didn't have the talent or the experience to compete against a team like Kentucky in the SEC. This year, I think he's actually kind of checked both boxes from what I saw with my own eyes last night. They've had some really nice transfers that have come in and that match the system. They have a very quick, efficient offense that is quick out of the setter's hands. You have to make a lot of adjustments to the ball's not as far out to the pins, and so it's a little tighter. And so they just done such a good job of doing that. But yes, Dick, to your point, the pin hitters have been important for them. I think Anders got a couple. That's a team, in my judgment, Dick, that's going to be fighting for a first or second round bye in the SEC tournament when we get to the end of November.
9: And they sure made noise in last year's SEC tournament. So back to the Wildcats. Again, the slow start, but then everything changed from that second set on, and you're right, it looked just like the Louisville match, and of course that was an even taller challenge. But a lot of it starts with the passing. I thought Vandy did a great job of kind of tying up Brooklyn DeLay with their serving, which led to substandard passing. And as you know, passing is just a key to success for Craig Skinner's teams. The passing became so much better, and I thought that was a real key. Am I right there?
15: No, you're 100% right. And statistically speaking, in the first set, Brooklyn got three swings. There's really just not a world that exists where Kentucky can be its best if Brooklyn's getting three swings a set. You know, Morgan can handle a load. Asia can handle a load. We can feed the ball in the middles. But, you know, that just basically showed you how poor our passing was for the first set and how good Vanderbilt was serving the ball. And then once we got a little bit more in system, we passed a little bit better. Cassie was able to go to the direction that she wanted to go and wasn't forced to go to one side. And I think you saw that as Brooklyn became to, you know, come back to what we know Brooklyn to be in the middle of the second set and the beginning of the third set. And I thought Brooklyn actually played a really good third set. There were no hitting errors for Kentucky in the entire third set. One of the more clean sets that we've played all year. And then I think one of the biggest differences as the match kind of, you know, leveled out after the first set, Dick, was Vandy had two blocks in the first set. They didn't have another block the rest of the match.
9: Wow.
15: So we were able to get more in system, get Cassie to run the offense, get our pin hitters some more clean looks at the net, and that was ended up to be one of the big differences as the match went on.
9: Another minute or two with Chris Scholes of UK Sports Information. He was there, of course, when Kentucky beat Vanderbilt last night. Chris coming to us on the Bud Light Hotline, Bud Light, the official beer partner of UK Athletics. So let's look ahead now. That's life in the SEC. You get one big win, you got to go right back to work. You've got Texas coming in Sunday, and there have been some issues at Texas, but it's still Texas. And I expect you'll get their best effort on Sunday, and I know you're looking forward to a great crowd at historic Memorial Coliseum. Crowds have been showing up, haven't they?
15: They have been. We had a staff meeting on Monday with all of our logistical staff and you know, marketing, communication, all that stuff. And I told our group, I said, as someone who gets to travel with our team and has got to experience all the atmospheres that we've gone to, I thought Sunday was an elite atmosphere for college volleyball. Not a good one, but an elite one. And we can create that type of an atmosphere for Sunday as well against Texas. Our ticket numbers are telling us that that's going to be the case. As tickets are really, really limited right now. It's projecting to sell out. So I think that we've done a lot of really cool things with the way that this team has been kind of showcased on the national stage. Texas, to your point, they haven't been the Texas team that a lot of people thought they'd be, but they've still got all the talent in the world in that gym, and they've still got a ton of athletes, and they're playing a lot better than they were the first 3 weeks of the season. They're serving the ball better. I think they've kind of weathered the injury storm. Abby Vanderbilt, one of their outside hitters, went down with an ACL. So they've kind of figured out and adjusted how to play. And like I said earlier, I mean, Texas is going to come in with nothing to lose right now. I mean, we're the second-ranked team in the RPI, predicted to win the SEC, have won 27 straight SEC matches. Texas is looking for their first SEC title. It's on the road. They probably feel like this is a great opportunity to turn their season around. I think the interesting part, Dick, is they play Tennessee on Friday in Knoxville.
9: Ooh, wow.
15: Tennessee is a top 10 team right now. Tennessee's kind of just lurking under the radar. They've got a lot of transfers that they've kind of figured out the puzzle to. They beat Penn State in Happy Valley in a sweep last weekend on Sunday. It's a tough weekend for Texas going Friday, Sunday, a little tricky start for them. But you got to think that if they can get Tennessee on Friday, they're going to have all the momentum in the world on Sunday. This is a rivalry match. They probably want revenge from the SEC tournament final last year. I mean, there are a lot of storylines you could pluck out from what this match is going to be on Sunday. I expect it to be a really high-level quality volleyball match.
9: And, of course, the last team.

0: said, we have never, ever, ever made strawberry muffins.
1: Oh. Well, I was excited.
2: Bad info.
0: I was too.
2: Somebody.
1: So does anywhere in Kentucky have strawberry muffins?
0: Somebody's got to make them in this town, in Lexington. I'll go get them for us if we can find out exactly where they are.
1: So I'm working on today sending the apology pastries
0: to Mr. Muffin Man.
2: Handwritten
1: the
2: letter.
1: Whole office.
2: Handwritten
1: whole
2: letter.
1: Office.
2: Means
1: I'm
2: more.
1: Doing it for the whole office because I'm going to have to go back there.
0: Yeah. I'm going to keep the door open.
1: And y'all can stop calling me Muffin Man. Like, that doesn't need to be a thing.
0: Kind of fits.
2: Matt the Muffin Man. I like it.
1: I don't
2: rolls
1: need
2: off
1: that.
2: The tongue.
1: It does not.
2: Get like those crumbs rolled off your tongue.
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4: This update is brought to you by Ash Brunson's All Clean. The Christian County Sheriff's Department is inviting community members to sign up for their Citizens Sheriff Academy, with applications being accepted now. Sheriff Tyler DeArmond and Public Information Officer John Gotze appeared on WHOP Wednesday morning, inviting people to apply. Sheriff DeArmond says Academy participants will get the full experience on the day-to-day job of a deputy sheriff in Christian County while having a little fun in the process. Registration details are available at WHOPAM.com. Nearly 200 folks from across the nine counties of the Pinneral region have gathered in Hopkinsville to compete in the 39th annual Pinneral Senior Games. Jacob Gibson with Parks and Rec says he's happy that the games continue to be a staple event. After 39 years, I'm Hannah Hagman.
5: Here's your WHOP Weather Center forecast. Cloudy skies with a few peaks of sun this afternoon, with highs around 76. Northeasterly winds 5 to 10 miles an hour. Lows level off around 55 tonight, partly cloudy skies. Daytime highs approaching 78 tomorrow, bright sunshine expected. Upper 70s Saturday and Sunday. That's the forecast from the WHOP Weather Center. I'm meteorologist Megan Mulford. Currently 66.
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11: This is a Bloomberg Money Minute. Starbucks shutting down 250 underperforming stores across the U.S. and Canada this week. It's hoping to steer their current customers to nearby locations that offer better service and have stronger sales. Now, this move is going to cost the chain $300 million in restructuring charges, and Starbucks still says it plans to open 440 stores this year. Shares of Starbucks right now, about 1% lower. Elsewhere on Wall Street, those stocks are lower again today, not by a whole lot, as oil prices move higher and yields on 30-year Treasury bonds are the highest in 22 years. All that sparking worries about inflation. And that's why the Dow's down 0.5%, the Nasdaq 2/3% lower, the S&P 500 down by a third, and oil up to $95.35 a barrel. And ahead of tonight's state dinner for Xi Jinping of China, Presidents Trump and Xi hold talks on trade, tariffs, and AI development today. And it comes after both countries agreed last night to a 2-month extension of a current trade truce. Tom Busby, Bloomberg Radio.
12: This is the Kentucky News Network. Kentucky Governor Andy Beshear is urging state lawmakers to allocate a projected $1.7 billion unallocated revenue surplus to close a $2.7 billion Medicaid funding gap resulting from federal budget reductions and unfunded legislative expansions. Beshear warned utilizing the surplus in the upcoming legislative session is critical to prevent coverage losses for 1.4 million Kentucky recipients across the Commonwealth, as health officials warn of dire shortfalls without matching state funds. In western Kentucky, a Graves County grand jury reindicted former middle school teacher Sadie Flores under the state's new anti-grooming law. Prosecutors allege the 25-year-old exchanged secret Snapchat messages with a 14-year-old student and then deleted chat threads after investigators contacted her regarding the case, with Flores entering a not guilty plea on a $5,000 bond. Record diesel fuel prices are straining operational funds in Robertson County Schools, Kentucky's smallest district operating on an entirely diesel-fueled bus fleet, with state diesel averaging $6.38 a gallon. Administrators warned emergency budget realignments may be required to safeguard daily bus routes and athletic travel without affecting classroom instruction. In federal court, five area men pleaded not guilty in Bowling Green to multi-count indictments, charging them with raising, training, and trafficking fighting birds under the Federal Animal Welfare Act. Magistrate judges released all five defendants on unsecured appearance bonds pending trial proceedings, with defendant Christopher Kopas facing an additional firearms count. And closing with entertainment, University of Kentucky's OBGYN resident Dr. Sharonda Cox was introduced among 21 castaways competing on season 51 of CBS's Survivor, filmed in Fiji. Cox stated she aims to use her national platform to highlight healthcare disparities across rural eastern Kentucky. I'm Travis Laird.
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16: Well, we've got some showers that are remaining possible across Ohio into the southwest today, but the main focus on the plains, where a zone of showers and embedded thunderstorms are going to grow throughout the day, especially into the overnight. 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Good morning. I'm Susan Littlefield as we take a look at your ag weather. First off, as always, the northern plains, where a zone of showers will continue to sit across the Dakotas today. More expected this weekend as another system will move through early next week. It could provide some good coverage for rainfall as well. All the rain chances will be helpful for the ongoing drought, but not for any maturing corn and beans. The central southern plains has a string of somewhat solid showers and embedded thunderstorms. They're going to develop and continue to be meandering across the region into Saturday. Some pockets of heavy rains will be continuing to occur within that band. And a system moving through early next week, it should produce some widespread coverage of showers as well. It's favorable for moistening soils up for winter wheat planting and its establishment, but has been significantly building drought for months in many places. But as for the harvest, the rainfall will have to have some delaying effects. As they say, rain is in the forecast heavy enough to cause much flooding, but they say it'll be localized possibilities to occur. The Midwest is getting drier for much of the eastern half of the region through the weekend, more conducive to some harvest and fieldwork activity. 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
18: December corn up 3/4, 529 and 3/4. March steady, 543 and a half. Jan beans, 1331 and a half, down 2 1/4. And March, 1339 and a half, down 3. October live cattle, 219.90, down 102. December, 221.72. Down 62. September feeders, 337.27, up 75. October feeders, 332.87, down 45. That's a quick look to the markets. 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
19: That's right. Just as a reminder, there's a game this morning. Welcome, Tom Ackerman with you. Cardinals and Pirates this morning, 11:35, first pitch from PNC Park in Pittsburgh. It's the rubber game of a three-game series. Cardinals won it yesterday, and they did it with some big offense in the fourth.
20: There goes the runner. 3-2 pitch is in the right center field gap. Long way to run, and it's going to drop. And it's going to be handled by Mangum. Now he fumbles it. Rounding third, heading home is Vermeen, and the Cardinals add another. It's 4-1 St. Louis as Mason Wynn comes through with an RBI double.
19: Cardinals are averaging just over 5 runs per game on the road this season. That's third best in Major League Baseball, and they hit that number in the fourth.
20: Next pitch to Weatherholt is hit up the middle. That is a base hit. Rounding third and heading home is Mason Wynn, and the Cardinals add on another. It's 5-1 St. Louis.
19: Cardinals won by that count, 5-1. Very nice game for Matthew Liberatore in his final start. 5 2/3. He allowed 1 run on 6 hits, walked no one, struck out 6. And J.J. Weatherholt, 3-4 with a run scored and an RBI. He drew a walk. And the Cardinals' second baseman had a very nice game as he continues to bounce back from that wrist injury. Weatherholt and the Cardinals win the ball game 5-1. Good pitching matchup today. Kyle Leahy against Paul Skeens, who has never beaten the Cardinals. We'll see what happens this afternoon. Meanwhile, also some offense for the AAA Memphis Redbirds.
21: Did reach safely 4 times. One of the most competitive men in that clubhouse as he drives one deep to right center field. And that ball is gone! Jimmy Crooks leaves the ballpark. His second home run of the series, and it's 4-0 Redbirds.
19: The Redbirds win the ballgame 15-4 over Rochester, and in doing so, they even that series for a decisive Game 3 in the International League Championship. In the Texas League Championship,
22: dumb set, 2 balls, no strikes. Right-hander fires, and Rodriguez, high drive to left, deep and back into the trees. Rodriguez, a home run, and the Cardinals have taken a 2-1 lead.
19: Man, did you hear the crack of the bat on that one from Ryan Yell? Rodriguez, they call him the Hulk down there, and he blasted one out of the ballpark as the Cardinals lose that game, however. They are unable to rally late, and they lose to Amarillo. Final score was 6-4, so they lose the Texas League Championship, and Memphis is still alive in the International League Championship. Here with the big club, it's the Cardinals and the Pirates, and when we come back, we'll hear from Cardinals bench coach Daniel Descalzo. I'm Tom Ackerman. This is Ameren Total Access on the Cardinals Radio Network, powered by Graybar.
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0: Kyle Leahy against Paul Skeens today. Cardinals and Pirates in Pittsburgh. We'll talk about Skeens a little later in the pregame show. Right now, let's focus on Leahy, 29-year-old, making his 30th and final start of the season. His first 97 Major League career appearances all came in relief. Now, 30 starts. What a season for Leahy. Now, they have tapered off his pitch count, as you've noticed, and he threw 90 pitches on August 18th at Cincinnati. Since then, he has not thrown more than 63 pitches in any of his last five starts, as they continue to monitor that and get him ready for 2027 and beyond. But he has established himself as a very good starter in this game. So a good start for Leahy once again is expected today. For the season, he is 10-5 with a 3.65 ERA. And just looking at some numbers, I mentioned before the break that Burley has 112 RBIs and leads Major League Baseball at that number. He's two ahead of Sal Stewart and Pete Alonso. You know the last Cardinal to lead the Major Leagues in RBIs? Joe Torre in 1971. Wow. We'll take a break, come back, go inside the park after this. It's Ameren Total Access on the Cardinals Radio Network, powered by Graybar.
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0: We are inside the ballpark in Pittsburgh, Pennsylvania, the home of the Pittsburgh Pirates, along with Ricky Horton and the voice of the Cardinals, John Rooney. I'm Mike Claiborne. The final game of this three-game series between the Cardinals and the Buccos. And last night, gentlemen, is just what the doctor ordered. And I think we kind of expected the Cardinals to rebound after the night before.
1: You guys especially were both talking about that after game one and talking about it with Ollie even before the game, that you're seeing a Cardinal team that just does not stay on the mat. They just bounce back a lot, and we've seen that over and over and over again. And, you know, the way they were swinging the bat day one, it was such a cold day. They just seemed uncomfortable. They seemed stiff, and it was kind of hard to imagine that they would revive. But, again, they did.
2: I think this team is able to bounce back from a tough loss or a bad game better than even some of the championship teams that I've worked. It seems like veterans take it a little harder, and they might lose a couple of games before they go on a roll and really pick it up, those really good teams. But this is becoming a really good team because of that trade, I believe.
0: Ricky, I always ask people who has the paperwork on them and who dominates them. I think the Cardinals certainly have the paperwork on Paul Skene so far in his young career.
1: Yeah, they have the paperwork in terms of him not beating the Cardinals, as he has not had a win in seven starts, and that's the most starts against one team that he has not beaten, the Phillies. He's not beaten them either, but seven starts against the Cardinals. On the other hand, he has a 2.74 ERA, so it's not like the Cardinals are beating him around. They're just finding ways to get to him. Now, this year it's been a different Paul Skene, as he's given up 19 home runs this year. He's not the Cy Young guy that he was last year, not the rookie of the year even that he was the year before. He's been a little bit more hittable. The ERA is much higher, actually 2 runs higher than it was last year. So, you know, maybe that's an invitation here for the Cardinals to get at him again.
0: Some think that maybe he tries to use all of his pitches, all 9 of them. And if he just whittled that down to maybe 4 or 5, he might be more effective.
1: You know, I think there's something to be said for that. And we've been noticing that the other day. There were, like Jerry Jones as an example, a 4-pitch pitcher. When's the last time we saw one of them?
2: How's that working out for him?
1: And he's doing okay. I mean, I always felt, and I know it's a different world right now with pitching, but we were always told, don't have too many pitches because you will miss, you'll get in between on 2 of them. So if you're throwing a slider and a curveball, you might kind of get in between. Or if you're trying to throw a sinker and a changeup, maybe, you know, you have to be really precise to get that minute difference. And when you're talking about being precise over 9 different pitches, that's a challenge.
0: John, Kyle Leahy gets the ball for the Cardinals, his final outing of 2026, and I would think that the Cardinals have to be happy with what they saw in him and looking forward to having him in the rotation for next season.
2: Oh, there's no question, Claves. Boy, did he ever grow where I think he could be a very solid number 2 or number 3 starter, and who knows, maybe an ace at some point. He is so tough-minded. I love his preparation. I like the way he established a pace out there. And, Ricky, you know, being a starter and a reliever, far different. Developing a pace coming out of the bullpen and then starting every 5 days. But for Leahy, this is a tough spot for him to be an opener where he can only lose.
1: That's right. And that's what he did his last time out. Not as good. Yeah, last time he struggled with the grips on his slider and all of his breaking pitches. But really an A-plus year for him. And, guys, I'm already mad at the guy next year who's going to say this. I don't know who it is. But somebody's going to say Kyle Leahy doesn't go deep in enough in games, because look at the number of innings that he averaged per start, and they're going to not have any idea that he had 6 starts towards the end where he was only allowed to go 3 innings. I'm already mad at that guy. I don't know who he is.
0: I'm going to go find him. Go,
1: well, you better warn him.
0: I'll let him know. I'll give him a heads up. I have plenty of time. Hey,
1: you know it's coming.
0: The other thing is watching Cooper Jerpy this afternoon and seeing how he rebounds. We've seen the good. We've seen the not-so-good, and we've seen the bad.
1: Seen enough to be excited about him, though.
0: Yes.
1: I mean, the way he comes from with his arm angle, left-handed, you know, anytime you're left-handed and you've got that nasty little delivery, there's a spot for you somewhere. It just has to be more consistent.
0: Well, we're going to find out here in just a bit as the Cardinals and the Pirates will face each other one more time in 2026. Along with the voice of the Cardinals, John Rooney and Ricky Horton, I'm Mike Claiborne, and we are inside the ballpark at PNC Park in Pittsburgh.
3: Gentlemen, thank you very much. Always great to hear from you as the Cardinals take on the Pirates this afternoon. 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
1: Welcome back to Cardinals Baseball. Let's go over our starting lineups here this afternoon from PNC Park in Pittsburgh. The wind is blowing in again today. The sun is shining. Really a beautiful day in Pittsburgh. It's warmed up quite a bit over the past couple of days. Starting lineups are presented by Bet365, where winning is everything. And we will start with Oliver Marmol and his Cardinals. J.J. Weatherholt will lead things off, and he will play second base. Ivan Herrera was hit by a pitch yesterday. 31 times he's been hit by a pitch. That ties a Cardinal all-time record. He'll be the catcher today in bat. Second, Alec Burleson has the best numbers against their starter. It's Paul Skeens pitching for Pittsburgh today, as Burley is 8 for 20 with 5 RBIs against Skeens. And it'll be Jordan Burris against their starter. It's Paul Skeens pitching for Pittsburgh today, as Burley is 8 for 20 with 5 RBIs against Skeens. And it'll be Jordan Walker in right field hitting next. He has homered off the tough right-hander for Pittsburgh. Leo Bernal is the DH today, and he is a switch hitter. He'll bat next with Brian Torres in left field. Thomas Sejesi gets another start at third base. Nathan Church is having a solid second half. He'll be in center field. And Mason Wynn will be the shortstop and bat ninth against Paul Skeens, who's making his 32nd start of the year, and he is still winless against the Cardinals in 7 starts, 0-5, but a really good 2.74 ERA. Kyle Leahy will make the start for the Cardinals. He's 10-5, and it'll be a short start for him. And here's the lineup that he will be facing. O'Neill Cruz is 3-for-8 against Kyle, and he will be in center field and bat first. Connor Griffin, the young shortstop, bats next, with Brandon Lau, 2-for-4 with a homer against Leahy at second base hitting third. Ryan O'Hearn is the DH. He hits cleanup. Nick Gonzalez is still fourth in the National League in batting at 301, and he'll play third base. Ronnie Simon in right field. Spencer Horwitz back at first base, with Jake Mangum, the switch hitter, playing left field today, and Henry Davis, the high draft choice for the Pirates. He'll do the catching and bat ninth. There's your lineups. It's the Cardinals and the Pirates. First pitch comes up next.
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1: Welcome back to Pittsburgh. We've got a great pitching matchup for you this afternoon. Kyle Leahy will make his final start for the Cardinals. He's had such a good year, 10-5. Now he's only going to go a few innings again, probably Cooper Jerpy to replace him and be the bulk pitcher today. And Paul Skeens on the other side, who's hoping to finish strong and

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1: Well, a disappointing afternoon for the Redbirds as they wrap up their penultimate series of the 2026 season. They dropped this one to the Pittsburgh Pirates today by a final of 2-1. I'm Joe Pott. This is the Mercy Cardinals postgame show here on the Cardinals Radio Network. Again, just a disappointing one, and more so the way it went down. It was really a fine game until the last inning or so. We'll break it all down for you, do it with the highlights coming up here. In our second segment, we'll also hear from the Cardinals manager, Oliver Marmol. It's all to come here on the Mercy Cardinals postgame show. It's coming up here on the Cardinals Radio Network, powered by Graybar.
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0: Joe Pott back in St. Louis. Cardinals fall in Pittsburgh today. 2-1, the final score as they drop to 77-82. Gone is the opportunity to have a 500 season now. It will be a losing season for the second season in a row for the first time in a 162-game season for the Cards. Let's take a look at our players of the game. For the Cardinals, only J.J. Weatherholt had more than a single hit. Cards have just 5 hits. He goes 2-for-4. For the Pirates, again, not much happening either. 2 hits apiece from O'Neill Cruz and Connor Griffin. But really, I think the player of the game would be Paul Skeens, who did not lose to the Cardinals, and that is something he has done a lot in his career. In fact, he was winless against the Cardinals. But 6 1/3 innings, 1 run, and he picks up his milestone, 200th strikeout of the year. It was his last of the day, 8 today for Paul Skeens, so he gets our nod as the player of the game. Take another break. Come back, hear from the Cards manager, Oliver Marmol. That is next. 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
2: Hey, J.J. Weatherholt here. From the stands, people see the highlights. Home runs, stolen bases, diving catches. 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

0: Joe Pott back with you. Cardinals fall 2-1 to the Pirates earlier today. Other scores, there's only a few games in progress. White Sox hammering the Royals 9-1 on the sixth inning in Kansas City. In the top of the sixth, Marlins and Cubs all even at 1. Rangers up 2-1 on the Mets in the top of the fifth inning in Texas. And the Diamondbacks routing the Rockies 8-0. That's the middle of the second inning there in Colorado. Everybody's still alive in the National League wild card race. San Diego, Chicago, Philadelphia, Arizona barely still hanging in there as they are three games out, of course, having not finished their game yet today. Let's hear from the Cards manager, Oliver Marmol, who visited with Chip Carey of Cardinals TV, and he starts off talking about his opener, Kyle Leahy.
1: That was very important as part of the plan as far as how we tapered it off towards the end, but still giving him the ability to prepare for a start, do what he needs to in between with throwing his side, and then actually getting on the mound, even if it's 30 to 50 pitches or so. But being able to feel that 30 times is important. Going into next year, he has the ability to give you some meaningful innings, and his body's prepared for the workload that's ahead.
2: And Bryson Motz and Cooper Jerpy, they got big league experience this year. In the case of Jerpy, a lot of innings piggybacking with Kyle Leahy. How important is that for him?
1: Yeah, it was good for him to get a taste up here, and his stuff plays. He's got some good swing and miss stuff, some uncomfortable at bats, doesn't matter, righty, lefty. He did a nice job. And then I wanted to do that same thing we did with Lindquist the other day, get Motz in there in a meaningful spot. Normally would use Brule there, but for him to, in a tied game, to come in and do what he did was important.
2: Alec Burleson, fabulous year, leads your league in RBIs, big home run off Skeens. It never gets old watching that guy swing the bat.
1: No, that was good competition today. I mean, even you look at second time through against Skeens, I liked a lot of our at-bats. Didn't have a ton to show for it, but you look at the back and forth, and I felt like we saw him much better and put some competitive at-bats on him. And the at-bat with Burley there where he grounded out to second, just it was good on good. And those are fun to actually watch.
2: And for a young team, now you go into Milwaukee, a team that's won the division. They're gearing up for playoff baseball. That place will be loud. It'll be crazy. They're anticipating going to postseason play, but your kids experiencing that in that atmosphere, all part of the growth process, I guess.
1: Yeah, we need to go in there and do our jobs. And there's still three games to continue to evaluate some of these guys. And those games are important for a lot of reasons. So still running some of these guys out there in situations that we want to kind of see is going to be key.
0: That is the Cardinals manager, Oliver Marmol. Thanks to Chip Carey for catching up with him afterwards. You talk about the Milwaukee Brewers, where the Cardinals will go to start a three-game series tomorrow night. And the Brewers still chasing 100 wins. They're 99-59 coming into the weekend. They've already established a franchise record for wins. But you would think that 100 wins would be a milestone they would like to catch as well. So it's certainly not going to be three games where the Brewers lay down. We'll come back. We'll wrap up this edition of the Mercy Cardinals postgame show. Do it for you next on the Cardinals Radio Network, powered by Graybar.
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0: Joe Pott back on the Mercy Cardinals post-game show. Redbirds fall today 2-1 to the Pirates. Cardinals get ready for a three-game series, as mentioned, in Milwaukee starting tomorrow. It is a 6:40 first pitch. That means pregame is at 5:45 here along the radio network. Michael McGreevy will make his final start of the year. He's 7-9 with a 3.84 ERA. Robert Gasser goes for the Brewers. He is 5-5 with a 4.01 earned run average. And then it'll be Quinn Matthews Saturday, Andre Pallante on Sunday. That's what the rest of the rotation looks like right now for the Cardinals. Of course, that could shift, but likely not. That's what it is set to be, and we think that's what it will be for that weekend. Time to take a look at the Saves leaderboard. 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Brian Baker in Tampa leads the majors with 40. Actually, Cade Smith also has 40 in Cleveland. So those two tied atop the league lead, also the American League lead. Riley O'Brien is the National League leader, 38 saves and 46 opportunities for him. Mason Miller's got 37 in San Diego. David Bednar and the Yankees and Aroldis Chapman for Boston each have 35 saves. That is your Saves leaderboard. 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We are Missouri Farm Bureau Insurance, and we've got Missouri covered. Again, tomorrow night, first pitch, 6:40 with the Brewers, 5:45 with our pregame show as the Cardinals get ready for the final series of the regular season. Big thanks to the voice of the Cardinals, John Rooney, to Rick Gordon, Mike Claiborne, and Ryan Schulte there in the booth in Pittsburgh. Big thanks to Daniel Hinkamp behind the board here in St. Louis, and Tom Ackerman, who handled our pregame show earlier this afternoon. I'm Joe Pott. We'll talk to you down the road. This has been the Mercy Cardinals postgame show, and this is the Cardinals Radio Network powered by Graybar.
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2: I'm Carmen Roberts. Dozens of diplomats walked out at the start of the speech by Israeli Prime Minister Netanyahu at the UN General Assembly meeting today in Manhattan.
3: If there are any other moral cowards who haven't yet left this hall, please do so now. Thank you very much.
2: Netanyahu says years ago he vowed to prevent Iran from developing a nuclear bomb, and destroying his nuclear facilities was hard, but it was the easiest decision he ever made as prime minister. President Trump says he had a great meeting at the White House with China's President Xi after the president greeted him with great fanfare.
4: President Xi and I have forged a friendship, a truly great friendship, actually built on mutual respect and the vital interests of our people.
2: The two will discuss tariffs, trade, the Iran war, and AI. 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
6: And this is Deontay Berry reporting. Speaking with WHOP, Christian County Judge Executive Jared Gillum highlighted some actions that happened during a recent fiscal court meeting, including an update from Christian County Emergency Management Director Randy Graham regarding upgrades to the local radio system for first responders. The upgrades have been quite an undertaking, as Graham has had to manually update around 1,100 individual radios in the county, from law enforcement to fire departments. Gillum says this new system increases communication capabilities across the county and makes the frequencies more secure.
7: To upgrade our systems to go from 4 sites to 8 sites, to get better coverage of our emergency radio systems for all our first responders, our sheriff office, HPD, all of our police officers, to ensure that they had good service wherever they were. And obviously, that's a huge safety factor, and if it's an emergency health situation, we need to make sure that our EMS can communicate back.
6: Madisonville police have identified the individual found deceased in the lake at Madisonville City Park on Tuesday as Jerry Skaggs. It is currently believed that his death was a tragic accident, but an autopsy will be performed. A former Clarksville, Montgomery County school bus driver is being indicted in a crash that killed 2 students. Sabrina Duxworth faces charges of failing to exercise due care and improper lane use. She was driving students and teachers to Jackson when the bus crashed on March 27th, killing 8th graders Zoe Davis and Ariana Pearson. Deontay Berry reporting.
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10: Here's your WHOP Weather Center forecast. More clouds than sun this afternoon with a high of 76. Northeast winds 8 to 15 miles an hour. Mainly clear tonight, 57. Highs around 81. Tomorrow, clear skies. Dry with seasonal temperatures Saturday and Sunday and highs in the upper 70s. That's the forecast from the WHOP Weather Center. I'm meteorologist Megan Mulford. Currently 77.
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10: Here's your WHOP Weather Center forecast. More clouds than sun this afternoon with a high of 76. Northeast winds 8 to 15 miles an hour. Mainly clear tonight, 57. Highs around 81. Tomorrow, clear skies. Dry with seasonal temperatures Saturday and Sunday and highs in the upper 70s. That's the forecast from the WHOP Weather Center. I'm meteorologist Megan Mulford. Right now, it's 80 degrees.
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0: Trying to walk back his more moderate position on trans rights. He can't figure out where he stands and why that's even considered a race. I think in the end it will not be. But anyway, we have that going on. We're paying very close attention to Ohio and Iowa and Alaska. I told you about this big story coming out of Alaska. It's actually pretty shocking. I mean, this is now the second Senate candidate, Troy Jackson of Maine, has a pretty vile, vicious, horrible temper. And now we're hearing the same thing
17: about the Dan Sullivan's opponent, and it's not pretty. I mean, the things that she is saying, and even the New York Times wrote a big article about it, which I think surprised a lot of people. You know, so El Sayed was in at Michigan, and go blue, and a student confronted him over his Iranian stance. Pretty tense exchange. You know, do you stand with us? He can barely take a stand. He won't condemn the IRGC, saying he stands for freedom, but he shouldn't be in the business of, we shouldn't be in the business of regime change. Well, if they're the number one state sponsor of terror and they chant death to America and death to Israel, and, you know, they're funding and fomenting terror around the world and killing Americans, I think it's, you know, regime change is not going to break anybody's heart that I know. Here's Abdul El Sayed running against Republican Mike Rogers in Michigan.
18: I wanted to ask if you stand unequivocally against the IRGC, against the Islamic Republic of Iran that has killed 50,000 protesters, Abdul. I haven't heard anything from you about the protesters, Abdul. Please.
19: I appreciate your question, and thank you. One can stand in solidarity with freedom and democracy movements, but my worry is one when one decides that we are going to go in and take out the leadership of a foreign government. Because here's what happens. A lot of times, that frustration gets used to justify corporate interests that have a real stake in the natural resources in a particular country. See what I mean? So when it comes down to it, I will always stand for and with democratic movements, always. But I also don't believe that we were in the right to go to war to topple the government of Iran. It was not our responsibility to do it. It is the responsibility of the people of Iran to decide what their leadership should look like.
17: Now, if it's not bad enough, football in Michigan, you know, go blue. Okay, a couple of years ago, they were the national champions. They usually have a very good team. And anyway, so it's, I mean, they got the biggest stadium of any college football team in the entire country. That's how big it is in Michigan. I've been there on football Saturdays, and it's insane. Absolutely insane. But, you know, the kids seem to like it. And he's the guy that, you know, said football's too violent and all this stuff. Then he does an ad of him throwing a football, acting like he's a tough guy. This idiot goes to Michigan and blames Michigan football for disrupting the housing supply. This guy, on top of everything else, being radical, extreme, insane, and, you know, best friends with Hassan Piker, that the street should run red with capitalist blood and we deserve 9/11. Now he's lecturing kids at Michigan University about football, which they love in Michigan. Listen.
19: On the supply side, yes, build more housing, but you also got to make sure that that current housing that's available is available to people who want to live in it. But the problem with that is this. We are a tourist destination. You know why we're a tourist destination? Football Saturdays. So there's a lot of folks who have extra capital to spend, will use a corporation like Airbnb and Vrbo, will buy a housing unit that should have been affordable or available for somebody like you, and then they take it off the market, which artificially depresses the supply of housing.
17: Now, my senator, Rick Scott, here in the free state of Florida, put out a video, and it's socialism is never the answer. And he's calling on Congress. Now, the president has cut regulations, the most ever cut by any single president in history. And he's saying to cut more regulations to allow our money to go even further, which I completely agree with. And he'll join us in a second. But here's this special video he put out.
20: We believe that housing is far too expensive.
21: I agree with him. Housing is completely unaffordable. But his socialist policies are not the answer. Socialism never is. One of the key pillars of the American dream is owning a home. But unfortunately, that is quickly becoming out of reach for so many Americans. The U.S. housing market has reached its lowest affordability level in history. The government has inserted themselves so far into the housing market that even a starter home is nearly impossible to afford. 50 years ago, an entire household could be supported on one paycheck. Today, it takes two if folks can even swing that. Wages are barely keeping up with the cost of living. Before I became governor of Florida, foreclosures were through the roof and new construction stopped. So, we made some big changes, got government out of the way, reduced taxes and fees. And guess what? Our housing market flourished because of it. By the time I finished as governor, you couldn't see the Miami skyline because there were so many cranes building new condos. The cost of housing today isn't the free market failing, but the government failing the people and their free market. Washington has a spending problem, and it's robbing the American people blind through inflation. So it's time for Congress to take a step back, cut the regulations, and allow hardworking Americans' money to go a lot further.
17: Let's get to work. And joining us now, he is my senator, great state of Florida, the free state of Florida. We have Senator Rick Scott with us. Senator, great to have you back. How are you, sir?
3: Sean, it's great to be with you. And you're right. These candidates, these Democrat socialist candidates are crazy. We have great candidates. As long as we get our message out, I think we're going to have a great November.
17: All right. If we look at the races that I'm talking about, starting with Alaska, Michigan, Iowa, Ohio, Texas, New Hampshire, North Carolina, Georgia, you know, I look, every state's important. I mean, I'm not even taking South Carolina for granted. I'm not taking Arkansas with Tom Cotton for granted. I'm not taking our state of Florida and Ashley Moody for granted. Everybody has to get out and vote. I mean, you know, polls don't mean a damn thing. If anything, this cycle, they've been proven to be disastrous.
3: Well, you know, I put out a video about what's important to Americans. It's the thing about I grew up in public housing, single mom, and I could afford to go to college. I could afford to buy a house after Ann and I got married. I could afford this stuff. And so Republicans and Democrats have caused the cost of living to go up. Trump is busting his butt to get the cost of living down. But Congress is the one that passes the budget. If we want to actually help people in this country get the cost of living down, we've got to balance the budget. We got to help Trump reduce regulation. We got to focus on the most important thing for every family is help them get a job. So when our candidates focus on those issues, we win. And because the Democrats, I mean, they want to take away all your rights. They want to decide what job you have, where you go to school, where you live. They don't like law enforcement. They don't like our military. I mean, you know, they want to defund ICE and Border Patrol. So this is a clear. We are the ones that care about your cost of living, your job, your kids' education, your safety. The Democrats are on the other side.
17: Look, we now have record low rates in poverty, the best standard of living we've ever had, and especially record low rates and poverty rates for African Americans, Hispanic Americans, for minorities in America. We now have record income for Americans on top of everything. We just got the largest tax cut in American history because of Republicans in the House and Senate and because of the president. All of this will come to a screeching halt if, in fact, the Democrats get back in power. And I'm trying to explain that to people. You know, and look, I'm going to be honest. I don't love every Republican. I think a lot of them are weak and feckless and spineless at times. But none of them are supporting the insanity of this DSA agenda like the rest of them.
3: Well, none of them are campaigning with Hassan Piker, who wants me murdered, wants every capitalist murdered. Every Republican knows that Iran can have a nuclear weapon and the Iranian Revolutionary Guard has to be destroyed. Every Republican is appreciative that the president is doing everything he can to keep us safe. None of us like high gas prices and none of us like war, but this guy, Trump, is trying to keep us safe and he's doing everything he can to get gas and diesel prices down. So this election is about, do you want the government to make all your decisions, or do you want to make all your own decisions, make all your mistakes and own your successes? So this is very important. You've got to go vote. I've been in my state. Actually, I won when there were 568,000 more Democrats in the state than Republicans because we focus on the things that impact people. And
17: let's be honest, that was too close for comfort, that race, to be blunt. I remember it well. I remember coming down here and I'm thinking, oh, no.
3: Thank you for me.
17: What's that, sir?
3: Thank you for coming to campaign with me.
17: Well, I mean, it was important to me. And I remember I had a big fight with President Trump. He was mad at you and Governor DeSantis over comments, I guess the both of you made over Puerto Rico. What it was about, I don't remember. And I remember having a big fight with him that he needs to get down here. And he did come down as before I moved here. By the way, can you believe I'm now 3 years plus in the free state of Florida? How great is that?
3: And, you know, and they're wonderful people in Florida. This is just a great state to have kids and build a family. You feel safe. We have great sheriffs. You know, we're a secure place, great schools, the top number one higher education system in the country, great K-12 schools. So it's we have
17: the top in the country. You're either number one or number two in the country. You know what the most amazing thing? We have, what, 21.2 million people that live in our free state. And New York City is under 9 million people that live in the city. And the budget of New York City is more than the entire state of Florida. You have better policing. You have better infrastructure. You have better quality of life issues. Everything's better. Much lower taxes. No state income taxes. And we've got a ballot initiative coming up that will lower property taxes for homeowners, which goes to your statement about you agree with Mom Donnie on one thing, and that is, you know, we've got to make home ownership affordable for people.
3: Yeah. Yeah. I mean, what Mom Donnie's talking about, the things people care about, his solutions are just horrible. If his solutions were so great, why isn't everybody moving to Havana, Cuba? I mean, they're doing all this stuff down there. The government makes every decision for you. So if that's such a great idea, why isn't Havana just the metropolis of the world? Why isn't everybody flocking there? In contrast, people want to come to Florida. They want to come to, you know, Republican states because that's where opportunity is and freedom and better schools and more law enforcement, public safety, the things people care about.
17: All right, quick break. More with Senator Rick Scott, my free state of Florida. Your calls coming up on the other side. It's 800-941-SEAN if you want to be a part of the program as we continue.
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25: Here's your WHOP Weather Center forecast. More clouds than sun this afternoon with a high of 76. Northeast winds 8 to 15 miles an hour. Mainly clear tonight, 57. Highs around 81. Tomorrow, clear skies. Dry with seasonal temperatures Saturday and Sunday and highs in the upper 70s. That's the forecast from the WHOP Weather Center. I'm meteorologist Megan Mulford. Right now, it's 80 degrees.
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0: From Hopkinsville's News Authority, this is WHOP News.
1: And this update is brought to you by Landrum Spine and Sports Chiropractic. Madisonville police have identified the individual found deceased in the lake at Madisonville City Park on Tuesday as Jerry Skaggs. It is currently believed that his death was a tragic accident with an autopsy set to be conducted. A former Clarksville, Montgomery County school bus driver has been indicted in a crash that killed two students. Sabrina Duxworth faces charges of failing to exercise due care and improper lane use. She is driving students and teachers to Jackson when the bus crashed on March 27th, killing 8th graders Zoe Davis and Ariana Pearson. And seven veterans with no family were laid to rest following a funeral service at Kentucky Veterans Cemetery West on Wednesday. That's been your news, and this is Deontay Berry reporting for WHOP News.
2: Here's your WHOP Weather Center forecast. More clouds than sun this afternoon with a high of 76. Northeast winds 8 to 15 miles an hour. Mainly clear tonight, 57. Highs around 81. Tomorrow, clear skies. Dry with seasonal temperatures Saturday and Sunday, and highs in the upper 70s. That's the forecast from the WHOP Weather Center. I'm meteorologist Megan Mulford. Right now, it's 80 degrees.
3: This is a Bloomberg Money Minute. After a cautious day of trading on Wall Street, stocks end this Thursday mixed, mostly just a little bit lower. The Dow down 162 points. It's about a third of a percent. The Nasdaq was up 3. The S&P lost 2. A report that the U.S. and Iran are in talks to gradually reopen the Strait of Hormuz and that the U.S. would lift its blockade on Iranian ports helped wipe out some steep early losses on Wall Street and cut the gains in oil prices mid-session, but with nothing confirmed just yet, and oil still closed higher at around $95 a barrel. And with higher oil, worries about rising inflation sent yields on the nation's longest-dated bonds, 30-year treasuries, to the highest level in 22 years today. And President Trump and China's Xi Jinping addressing their intense competition over AI today, with Trump arguing in favor of unfettered development aimed at maintaining America's edge in AI over China. Tom Busby, Bloomberg Radio.

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10: Fox News, I'm John Saucier. Israeli Prime Minister Benjamin Netanyahu, addressing the UN General Assembly today, vowed to continue standing against Iran.
11: We will continue to defend our state. We will continue to win because we have no other choice.
10: The sound courtesy of UN TV. Several UN delegations left the room before the Prime Minister began speaking. Chinese President Xi Jinping arriving at the White House today, part of a state visit. President Trump praising his relationship with the Chinese leader.
12: From the time of my first election in 2016, President Xi and I have forged a friendship, a truly great friendship, actually, built on mutual respect and the vital interests of our people.
10: These talks are expected to focus on the war with Iran, artificial intelligence, trade, critical minerals, and tensions over Taiwan. President Trump will hold a state dinner in honor of the Chinese president after these talks. 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
13: 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President Trump has pivoted to foreign affairs lately, but voters casting ballots in the midterms have put his economy front and center. Also, you may have heard about regaining weight when you stop taking GLP-1 drugs. New studies reveal there are even more health risks. And what could happen if your boss was replaced by AI? 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
1: Kentucky's Attorney General has lost another court fight over executions, Paul Miles reports.
2: The Kentucky Supreme Court rejected Attorney General Russell Coleman's latest request. Coleman wanted a Franklin County judge to clarify a 2010 injunction that has kept executions on hold. Coleman has pushed Governor Andy Beshear to sign a death warrant for Ralph Bays, who was sentenced to death for killing a Powell County sheriff and a deputy in 1992. Beshear says the injunction prevents executions while the court fight continues. The court says its ruling does not decide whether Bays can ultimately be executed. Kentucky's last execution was in 2008. I'm Paul Miles.
1: And a leadership change is coming to Lexington's Gatton Park. Allison Lankford is leaving day-to-day operation at year's end. A search for a new CEO begins this fall. I'm Scott Hooper.
0: This is the Kentucky News Network.
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9: Here's your WHOP Weather Center forecast. More clouds than sun this afternoon with a high of 76. Northeast winds 8 to 15 miles an hour. Mainly clear tonight, 57. Highs around 81. Tomorrow, clear skies. Dry with seasonal temperatures Saturday and Sunday and highs in the upper 70s. That's the forecast from the WHOP Weather Center. I'm meteorologist Megan Mulford. Right now, it's 80 degrees.
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0: All right, back to our busy phones. It's toll-free, 800-941-SHAWN, if you want to be a part of the program. All right, let's stay on the same topic. Garrett in Vegas. Garrett, how are you? Glad you called, sir.
1: How you doing, Sean?
0: I'm good. What's going on, man?
1: Hey, you know, so there was a caller yesterday that pointed something out that I just want to piggyback on, and that's, you know, it's, you know, longtime Fox viewer, three-time Trump voter, but lately I turn on Fox and all I ever hear about is El Saeed and Talafrico and AOC, and I'm not hearing enough about the people who are in the races against these people. So,
0: listen, in the last week and a half, I just had on last night, I had on Darlene Graham, South Carolina. I had on Tom Cotton. They both have important races. They're running against lunatics. We had on Mike Rogers. We had on Ken Paxton. You know, I'm putting all these people on. You guys, why are you not watching my show every night? Because you got to watch it every night. I am putting them on. I am pointing out, I am scrolling Donald Trump's accomplishments because I can't do the same show every night, which is to name them and spend all my time listing it. It takes too long.
1: Well, I'm out west, so I'm catching the other guys earlier than you, and I catch you on the radio in the mornings. You know that, so I'm not seeing your show in the evening as much, but you know it holds true for what I am watching on the other people's shows. You know, I know the names of El Saeed. I know all those names, but Mike Rogers, you know, the other guy are running, even this Angie Nixon. I mean,
0: I've even gone as far as to keep, I'm keep putting Bruce Blakeman on. I keep putting, you know, Steve Hilton on. I keep putting all the candidates on. I put Dan Sullivan of Alaska on twice. You know, I'm putting Mike Rogers on. I'm putting, you know, Ken Paxton, radio, TV. I mean, I put Ted Cruz on. I put their surrogates on. I'm putting on, you know, as many people as we can. I'm trying to dial everybody in as tightly as I can. Here is the bigger problem to me, and tell me if you agree or disagree. The bigger problem to me is we have an abusively biased, corrupt media, and they're in the pocket. They're an extension of the press offices of these leftist DSA candidates. That is why I am one man, one voice. You know, I have three shows. I'm working, you know, the harder than I ever have in my life. I'm trying to get the info out. I'm trying. And I'm just trying to make people aware how absolutely imperative and significant this election is. So I'm agreeing with you. You know, it can't just be they're bad and we're good. I'm trying to get specifics and lay it all out. It's but it's frustrating. And I'll tell you, I'm frustrated because I know nobody else will do it. So I'm trying to just assume that you're only going to hear it from me. And I know there's people like Mark Levin and other people out there, too, that are on our side, Clay and Buck and other people in talk radio, a lot of friends of mine, Joe Pags, all these guys are trying. Everyone, we're all trying to do our part. But it really, at the end of the day, is going to come down to you. Everybody that's listening to my voice right now, you are going to have to make this decision. You are going to have to show up and vote. You have to assume that your vote matters. And if you start at a very basic level without reigniting a week-long conversation we had last week, if they don't support the DSA agenda, start there as a reason to vote for them to stop the insanity that has taken over the Democratic Party. That is critical. Anyway, Garrett, appreciate you, man. 800-941-SHAWN if you want to be a part of the program. You know, I watched all these people earlier today walk out on Prime Minister Netanyahu. It's just disgusting. It is repulsive, the level of anti-Semitism that exists in this world. We see it here in our country, calls at Congress. We see it on college campuses. We hear it on the airwaves from certain people, these white nationalists, anti-Semites. You know, you can't get rid of them. And it's horrible. They lost the equivalent of 40,000 Americans in a day on October 7th. It's about to be the third anniversary of that horrible day. You know, all the people murdered and raped and kidnapped and tortured and beheaded. And Israel has done what they had to do. There are people that have pledged to wipe them off the map. They are fighting for their survival. So many thousands of Israelis are displaced because of the cluster bombs that have been dropped on them by Iran and their proxies. And they're trying to survive. That's where the International Fellowship of Christians and Jews comes in. They have been on the ground providing food and water and shelter and clothing and medications. They have mobile medical clinics for the elderly. By the way, on this now third anniversary of this horrible attack, we have in this country churches, synagogues, universities, communities that are standing with Israel and planting Israeli flags as a symbol and a declaration that, hey, we stand with you in your fight against radical Islamists. And anyway, whatever you can do to help with the humanitarian effort, your donations matter. They can't do it without us. And if you want to join in their Flags for Fellowship, they have a website. It's joinfof.org. 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
7: No choice. I'm Lisa Brady, Fox News. That from the Israeli Prime Minister defending the response to attacks from Hamas and other Iran proxies and vowing to keep defending Israel while making a prediction about the Iranian regime.
8: Their murderous regime will be toppled by its lies, by its corruption, by its cruelty. This evil regime will fall. And we will all celebrate that day.
7: Dozens of diplomats walking out at the start of his speech, where Benjamin Netanyahu also called allegations of genocide in Gaza the biggest lie of the century. The Palestinian president Mahmoud Abbas accusing Israeli forces of killing, starvation, and attempted displacement.
9: As well as a genocidal war that has created an unprecedented humanitarian catastrophe.
7: His message on video denied a visa to appear in person. The AI race, part of the focus at a White House summit between President Trump and China's President Xi, who says both countries have a responsibility to manage AI for good.
10: And ensure that the development of AI is always under human control and serves the well-being of the people.
7: President Xi acknowledging competition, but saying there are more reasons to cooperate.
11: The decisions we make in these areas today can promote peace and prosperity for decades and decades to come.
7: Some in Congress, including Republicans, argue a red carpet welcome is too much, given a wide variety of concerns about China's activities. Headwinds in a Senate hearing for FDA Commissioner nominee Dr. Heidi Overton.
12: You are behind the president in the Oval Office when he signed an executive order to break up the vaccine schedule into more doses, completely ignoring the reality of families today struggling to make life affordable.
7: Republican Senator Bill Cassidy chairs the panel. Overton offered support for the safety of long-established vaccines during the hearing. 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
0: Born on America's darkest day, September 11th, 01, the Tunnel to Towers Foundation, they have helped American heroes ever since. Heroes like United States Navy Chief Shannon Kent. 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Donate $11 a month. 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
18: And this is Deontay Berry reporting. Speaking with WHOP, Christian County Judge Executive Jared Gillum highlighted some actions that happened during a recent fiscal court meeting, including an update from Christian County Emergency Management Director Randy Graham regarding upgrades to the local radio system for first responders. The upgrades have been quite an undertaking, as Graham has had to manually update around 1,100 individual radios in the county, from law enforcement to fire departments. Gillum says this new system increases communication capabilities across the county and makes the frequencies more secure.
19: To upgrade our systems to go from 4 sites to 8 sites, to get better coverage of our emergency radio systems for all our first responders, our sheriff office, HPD, all of our police officers, to ensure that they had good service wherever they were. And obviously that's a huge safety factor. And if it's an emergency health situation, we need to make sure that our EMS can communicate back.
18: Madisonville police have identified the individual found deceased in the lake at Madisonville City Park on Tuesday as Jerry Skaggs. It is currently believed that his death was a tragic accident, but an autopsy will be performed. A former Clarksville, Montgomery County school bus driver is being indicted in a crash that killed two students. Sabrina Duxworth faces charges of failing to exercise due care and improper lane use. She was driving students and teachers to Jackson when the bus crashed on March 27th, killing 8th graders Zoe Davis and Ariana Pearson. Deontay Berry reporting.
20: Here's your WHOP Weather Center forecast. Lows level off around 57 tonight under mainly clear skies, northeast winds 5 to 10 miles an hour. Bright sunshine expected tomorrow, high temperatures reach up to 81. Lows dip down to about 54 tomorrow night, partly cloudy skies. Upper 70s Saturday and Sunday. That's the forecast from the WHOP Weather Center. I'm meteorologist Megan Mulford. Right now, it's 80 degrees.
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0: But I think right now we're not seeing the real poll. We may see it. It could happen. We'll see what will happen. But I think these races are all very, very close. I will say also this. I think every state is a battleground state. I mean, Iowa's a battleground. I think that places we never thought, Kansas is a battleground. There are a lot of places that are battlegrounds that we don't think about. But in every single case, I think the Republicans can win. So I'm tired of hearing this nonsense about how the Republicans are going to get wiped out. Nate Silver came out with something. You know how I love him. He came out with something the other day. He said, oh, why in the world is everybody not just putting up their hands and saying the Democrats are winning big time and it's over? Why would you write that sort of stuff? There's nothing to prove that. These things are four.
1: Well, it's not like he has the best track record. You, Robert Cahaley, and a few others have a much better track record, especially in the era of Trump. So I don't really, you know, what Nate Silver has to say is meaningless to me.
0: Well, look, listen.
1: But I'm assuming this is a tough year. You know, historical trends are what they are. Real quick, I got to close this out.
0: I know President Trump knows it's tough. He said that to begin with. But I'm telling you right now, these races are going to compress. They're going to be very close. Even Florida may be close for governor. But I think the Republicans, if they will really put their foot on the pedal, can win most of these races. I'm not gloom and doom like everybody else.
1: Neither am I. I'm saying we can win, but it's up to everybody to do their part. Their part means voting. Matt Towery, appreciate you, man. Thank you. 800-941-SHAWN is a number.
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3: And this update is brought to you by Landrum Spine and Sports Chiropractic. Madisonville police have identified the individual found deceased in the lake at Madisonville City Park on Tuesday as Jerry Skaggs. It is currently believed that his death was a tragic accident with an autopsy set to be conducted. A former Clarksville, Montgomery County school bus driver has been indicted in a crash that killed two students. Sabrina Duxworth faces charges of failing to exercise due care and improper lane use. She was driving students and teachers to Jackson when the bus crashed on March 27th, killing 8th graders Zoe Davis and Ariana Pearson. And seven veterans with no family were laid to rest following a funeral service at Kentucky Veterans Cemetery West on Wednesday. That's been your news, and this is Deontay Berry reporting for WHOP News.
4: Here's your WHOP Weather Center forecast. Lows level off around 57 tonight under mainly clear skies, northeast winds 5 to 10 miles an hour. Bright sunshine expected tomorrow, high temperatures reach up to 81. Lows dip down to about 54 tomorrow night, partly cloudy skies. Upper 70s Saturday and Sunday. That's the forecast from the WHOP Weather Center. I'm meteorologist Megan Mulford. Currently, it's 77 degrees.
5: This is a Bloomberg Money Minute. Despite mortgage rates this week at a more than two-year high, topping 7% again, there was some good news in housing today. Sales of newly constructed homes in August rose at the fastest pace this year. A lot of first-time buyers coming in to scoop up the lowest-priced new homes following price cuts and incentives from builders. On Wall Street today, stocks wavered and oil closed a little higher, raising worries about inflation moving upward, despite reports that the U.S. and Iran are exploring a phased-in reopening of the Strait of Hormuz. But at the closing bell, the Dow was down 162 points, the Nasdaq up 3, the S&P lost 2, and oil closing near $95 a barrel. Just months after pledging to make its snacks more affordable, PepsiCo has done an about-face, now raising prices on Doritos, Some Chips, Ruffles, and more. And Christmas is 3 months away, but General Mills says why wait, putting out a Buddy the Elf-approved maple syrup-flavored Chex cereal. Tom Busby,
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1: Fox News, I'm Tom Rigotti. President Trump is speaking with Chinese Premier Xi Jinping at the White House. Fox's Jared Halpern has details.
2: During an Oval Office meeting, the two leaders were expected to discuss tariffs and trade, the wars in Ukraine and Iran, and artificial intelligence, dubbed by President Trump as super intelligence.
1: She was earlier greeted by a military marching band, a troop review, and a flyover. Israeli Prime Minister Benjamin Netanyahu addresses the UN General Assembly today. The Prime Minister sent a message to New York City Mayor Zohran Mamdani.
3: Since you were elected mayor of this city, many Jews no longer feel safe in New York. They talk to me. They tell me. This isn't the city we remember.
1: Sound courtesy of UN TV, Mamdani had said he wanted to arrest Netanyahu at the UN General Assembly as a war criminal, but later admitted his administration did not have the power to do so. 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
4: Hi, this is Gordon Deal. Friday on This Morning, America's First News. President Trump has pivoted to foreign affairs lately, but voters casting ballots in the midterms have put his economy front and center. Also, you may have heard about regaining weight when he stopped taking GLP-1 drugs. New studies reveal there are even more health risks. And what could happen if your boss was replaced by AI? 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
2: And this update is brought to you by Landrum Spine and Sports Chiropractic. Madisonville police have identified the individual found deceased in the lake at Madisonville City Park on Tuesday as Jerry Skaggs. It is currently believed that his death was a tragic accident with an autopsy set to be conducted. A former Clarksville Montgomery County school bus driver has been indicted in a crash that killed two students. Sabrina Duxworth faces charges of failing to exercise due care and improper lane use. She was driving students and teachers to Jackson when the bus crashed on March 27th, killing 8th graders Zoe Davis and Ariana Pearson. And seven veterans with no family were laid to rest following a funeral service at Kentucky Veterans Cemetery West on Wednesday. That's been your news, and this is Deontay Berry reporting for WHOP News.
3: Here's your WHOP Weather Center forecast. Lows level off around 57 tonight under mainly clear skies, northeast winds 5 to 10 miles an hour. Bright sunshine expected tomorrow, high temperatures reach up to 81. Lows dip down to about 54 tomorrow night, partly cloudy skies. Upper 70s Saturday and Sunday. That's the forecast from the WHOP Weather Center. I'm meteorologist Megan Mulford. Currently, it's 77 degrees.
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6: This is a Bloomberg Money Minute. A possible breakthrough in the U.S. war against Iran, which has roiled the global energy markets for the past 7 months. Reuters says the U.S. and Iran are now exploring a phased-in reopening of the Strait of Hormuz and the U.S. ending its naval blockade of Iranian ports. Well, that helped curb some steep earlier gains in oil prices and declines on Wall Street. But traders were being cautious, and at the closing bell, the Dow was down 162 points, a third of a percent. The Nasdaq added 3 today. The S&P was down 2. Good news on jobs. Initial jobless claims this week came in at 197,000, the fewest since July. And continuing claims, a sign of long-term unemployment near a three-year low. Starbucks shutting down 250 underperforming stores across the U.S. and Canada this week, trying to steer their current customers to other locations. And just in time for Halloween, Nissin Foods, the maker of cup noodles, is out with vampire noodles. Have a hot garlic flavor and turn blood red when heated up. Tom Buzz.
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2: Fox News, I'm John Saucier. Israeli Prime Minister Benjamin Netanyahu addressing the UN General Assembly today, sending a message to New York City Mayor Zoran Mamdani.
3: Since you were elected mayor of this city, many Jews no longer feel safe in New York. They talk to me. They tell me. This isn't the city we remember. It changed so quickly.
2: The sound courtesy of UNTV, Mayor Mamdani out with a statement accusing Netanyahu of repeating baseless lies meant to sanitize his genocide of Palestinians. NATO Secretary General Mark Rutte joined Fox with a message for his NATO colleagues regarding the Russian invasion of Ukraine.
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2: 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America's listening to Fox News.
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